0: progress past currently 7 acres. Level 3 go now evacuation from West Jones Creek. If you receive the message, it is a go now evacuation notice. West Jones Creek area and Jones Creek, leave now without delay is what the official word is saying. And right now from the newsroom, here's Alex.
1: Thanks, Aaron. Here's your look at local news. The fire danger level on lands protected by the Oregon Department of Forestry Southwest Oregon District will increase to high, and the industrial fire precaution level will increase to level 2 Wednesday, June 17th at 12:01 a.m. This increase is due to persistent hot temperatures and vegetation that continues to dry across Southwest Oregon. The change affects 1.8 million acres of state, private, county, and Bureau of Land Management lands in Jackson and Josephine counties. The primary difference between current fire prevention restrictions and those beginning on Thursday affects the public use of power-driven equipment, such as chainsaws, mowers, and weed eaters. The use of power-driven equipment, grinding, cutting of metal, and other spark-emitting equipment, such as wood splitters and generators, will be prohibited between the hours of 10 a.m. and 8 p.m. daily. This does not apply to mowing green lawns. For more information about the Oregon Department of Forestry's fire season restrictions, contact the Grants Pass Unit at 541-474-3152 or the Medford Unit at 541-664-3328. In other news, Medford police officers arrested a suspect Friday at approximately 1:03 p.m. following the report of a stabbing that occurred in the 1800 block of Greenwood Street. Officers arrived at the scene and located a 40-year-old male victim on the sidewalk near the residence suffering from an upper arm stab wound. Officers immediately provided medical aid by applying a tourniquet, while additional officers made contact with the suspect inside the residence. The suspect, identified as 18-year-old Trenton Fury, was taken into custody without incident. The victim and suspect were determined to be related. Medford detectives assisted with the investigation. The victim was transported to a local hospital with non-life-threatening injuries. During the investigation, detectives obtained a search warrant for the residence, and obtained additional evidence related to the case. Fury was later transported to the Medford Police Department for an interview. He was then lodged at the Jackson County Jail on charges of assault in the first and second degree. This case remains under investigation. There is no ongoing threat to the public. A man attempting to steal from Walmart was taken into custody by Grants Pass Police Sunday afternoon. The suspect, later identified as Jacob Hamilton, passed all points of sale, making no attempt to pay for over $628 worth of merchandise from the 135 Northeast Terry Lane store. Loss Prevention told dispatch that Hamilton got into a tan Toyota Avalon and left the scene without any of the items. Staff wished to pursue a charge of theft and trespass. Responding officers were able to locate Hamilton's vehicle parked in an alley south of a property in the 400 block of Northeast D Street. Law enforcement contacted Hamilton, but he fled out the door of the property into his vehicle. He was again contacted and promptly taken into custody. Officers transported Hamilton to the Josephine County Jail, where he was lodged on his charge of second-degree theft. He was later released on his own recognizance. Medford police officers responded to reports of a gray Honda Civic driving recklessly on the north end of Medford this morning. Officers immediately flooded the area and pursued the vehicle northbound on North Pacific Highway. It was seen striking both uninvolved vehicles and materials while fleeing. Central Point Police Department successfully spiked the vehicle as it entered their city. The vehicle crashed near Laurel Street and 3rd Street. Medford Police and Central Point Police units had 3 suspects in custody as of the most recent report. This is a developing story. And we have more local news on the way after this.
2: Did you know that since the 1970s, Josephine County has been without a publicly funded fire district in the unincorporated areas surrounding Grants Pass, leaving the job of fire and rescue services to private providers? Rural Metro has been proudly serving that since 1979. In 2024, the long-awaited district was formed. And in July of 2025, Rural Metro Fire entered a contract to continue providing the same professional fire and rescue services you've come to rely on within the new Mid-Rogue Fire District. Essentially, the same service area using the same firefighters, vehicles, and stations. Summer is coming, and warm weather will entice many people to head to the river. Remember, the rivers are deceptively cold with swift currents. Do not underestimate hidden hazards of the river. 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Nearly every year, someone dies on the Rogue, usually without a life jacket. Please practice safety. This message is brought to you by Rural Metro and Mid-Rogue Fire District.
1: Local news continues here on KJO. The Grants Pass City Council moved 6-1 for a resolution to be drafted standing for the repeal or reformation of Senate Bill 48 during this morning's workshop. Councilman Rob Pell was the lone dissenting vote. A presentation from Logic Compensation Group began the 11:45 a.m. meeting covering the upcoming salary and compensation study for non-bargaining positions. The group was chosen to helm the study, which will run in four phases. Study initiation from roughly June through October, survey and market analysis from June through September, report and recommendations from September to October, then ongoing support continuing from there. Findings will be presented per council's request as ranked market results, minimum and maximum rates, a competitiveness summary, and cost strategies. The study should not exceed the fixed fee of $27,500. Council was then given a presentation for the potential implementation of a municipal court, benefits like faster processing of city cases, greater responsiveness to community needs, and the ability to tailor court practices to local practices were mentioned. The court could be held in council chambers. The city would receive all fine revenue after $50 went to the state and $16 would go to the county. Any remaining funding would need to come from the general fund. A motion to direct staff to come back with information regarding costs associated with a violation-only municipal court and a misdemeanor municipal court passed unanimously. In other news, firefighters continue to make steady progress on the Spencer Gulch fire despite another round of hot and dry conditions expected throughout the day. According to the Oregon Department of Forestry, crews reported small spot fires and contained them. A hose line has been placed all the way around the fire. The fire has been held at 75 acres while firefighters worked throughout the night. Snag hazards remain a concern and will be addressed throughout the day. Two heavy helicopters, six engines, two water tenders, a dozer, and six 20-person hand crews are working the fire. The plan for today includes continuing the work completed yesterday, making progress on mop-up and mitigating snags to strengthen containment lines. Level 1 be-ready evacuations remain in place for, according to the Jackson County Sheriff's Office, zones JAC 427, 428, and 436 for a 3-to-5-acre fire. Josephine County 911 received a report of a grass fire in the 5900 block of Williams Highway at 11:31 a.m. Sunday. Units from Rural Metro Fire and the Oregon Department of Forestry were dispatched to the scene. While responding, the information given was enough that additional units were requested from Applegate Valley Fire District 9 and Grants Pass Fire. Arriving units found about an acre of fire being pushed by the wind. Due to structures being threatened, a second alarm was requested, adding crucial additional resources to the fire. All structures were saved thanks to crews' quick response and aggressive actions, and the fire was stopped at 3.14 acres in size. And lastly, several streets will be closed to through traffic to accommodate the annual Porch Fest event coming up Saturday, June 20th from 10:30 a.m. to 3:30 p.m. Detours will be in place on 4th Street between 8th Street and Evelyn Avenue, Washington Boulevard between Evelyn and Savage Street, Evelyn Avenue between Washington Boulevard and Longridge Avenue, Manzanita Avenue between Hawthorne and Washington Boulevard, and Longridge Avenue between Savage Street and Evelyn Avenue. Motorists are advised to avoid the area and find alternate routes. Emergency vehicles will be allowed through. For more information, call 541-660-2178. And that is your look at local news here on KJO. I'm Alex Bauer reporting.
0: Thank you, Alex. Again, that West Jones fire currently at 7 acres. There's a level 3 go now evacuation order for West Jones Creek and Jones Creek. Those areas, if you are in that area, go now. Don't delay. And we'll keep you up to date as we monitor the situation through the Watch Duty app. Local news this time around, of course, brought to you by Rural Metro Fire Department right here in our community.
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0: 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Grants Pass, partly cloudy tonight, 66. The overnight low, sunny and hot. Tomorrow, 96. Wednesday, sunny, 92. Thursday, sunny and hotter, 97. Right now, we're at 100 with the breeze and the smoke coming over Grants Pass as the West Jones fire is burning right outside of the city. At 7 acres, there's the level 3 go now evacuation order. 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
1: Thanks again, Aaron. Here's your look at sports. The Grants Pass 19U team swept their way through the Pendleton tournament, going 5-0 and winning the championship game yesterday 7-6 over Carson City of Nevada. The Cavemen are now 6-2 on the summer. In other news, Miles Mikolas threw 7 shutout innings to help lift the Nationals to a 10-1 rout of the Seattle Mariners in Washington. Seattle has now dropped 4 out of their last 5. The Mariners have today off before hosting the Baltimore Orioles for a 3-game series tomorrow. Game time is at 6:40. Logan Webb was sharp again, and the Giants beat the Chicago Cubs 5-1 to avoid the series sweep in San Francisco. The Giants have a travel day today before beginning a 3-game series in Atlanta against the Braves. The Hurricanes used a stifling defense to blank the Las Vegas Golden Knights 3-0 in Game 6 and won the Stanley Cup in Carolina last night. Jordan Staal won the Conn Smythe Trophy for Most Valuable Player, becoming the oldest player to win the award at age 37. Bud Cauley took the lead with a birdie chip on the par 4 12th and won the RBC Canadian Open in rain and wind yesterday for his first PGA Tour title, 8 years after his career nearly ended in a car accident in the Memorial Tournament. And lastly, Denny Hamlin was adamant that he still plans to retire at the end of next season. Hamlin won the NASCAR Cup Series race at Pocono Raceway for his third consecutive victory and passed the late Kyle Busch for sole possession of 9th place on the all-time wins list. Hamlin, who at 45 is the oldest full-time driver in the Cup Series, last week won his 63rd race in NASCAR's Top Series to tie his former Joe Gibbs Racing teammate on the all-time wins list. And that is your look at sports here on KHO. Again, I'm Alex Bauer reporting.
0: Thank you again, Alex. 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

Bruce Springsteen on KJO. The West Jones fire still reported as 7 acres. Level 3 go now. Evacuation order is in effect for West Jones Creek. And Jones Creek, those areas

0: All night long, Lionel Richie, Kajo, more music variety, and of course we're following on the Watch Duty app, the West Jones Fire, just outside of Grass Pass, still showing up as 7 acres, still waiting for another update. Level 3 go now evacuation order is in effect for West Jones Creek, that area, as well as Jones Creek. Those areas, go now, do not delay, is what the official word is saying as we continue to monitor the situation. The West Jones Fire right outside of Grants Pass.
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0: Just now, I want to pass along an update that came through on the Watch Duty app. The West Jones Fire, now estimated at 10 acres. That Level 3 Go Now evacuation order, of course, is in place for West Jones Creek and Jones Creek. The fire is about 50% wet-lined, and progression has slowed. And two Type 1 helicopters are on the scene. More ground resources are en route. Again, this is the West Jones Fire. The latest information as we're getting it. We're passing it along right here.
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The Wallflower is on KJO. As we're following the watch duty at the West Jones Fire on the edge of Grants Pass with a level 3

0: Cajo with Lifehouse. You and me, Aaron with you, and the West Jones Fire. We're watching it on the Watch Duty app. It's at 10 acres. That's the latest estimate that we have. It's 50% wetlined. Progression has slowed, thank goodness. Two Type 1 helicopters on the scene. More ground resources are on route. And again, 10 acres, West Jones Fire. Level 3 go now evacuation order in effect for the West Jones Creek area and Jones Creek. As we keep following the Watch Duty info, as we get it, we'll pass it along to you on KJO.
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At least 8 acres. The latest info we're getting from the Watch Duty app. Of course, the level 3 go now evacuation order in effect for the

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2: News, I'm Tom Graham. The crash of a B-52 bomber is under investigation after the plane went down at Edwards Air Base in Southern California.
3: Eight people on a routine test mission crashed shortly after takeoff around 11:20 a.m. Pacific time, revealing initial indications are that the crash was not survivable. Videos circulating online show a black plume of smoke near the airfield.
2: Fox's Kristen Goodwin. The U.S. reaching a tentative agreement with Iran to end the conflict. Stock markets rallied worldwide. Oil prices are down as shipping in the region is expected to ramp back up. Fox's Alex Hogan.
4: The framework will reopen the Strait of Hormuz. Roughly 500 commercial vessels remain in the Persian Gulf, according to maritime and energy intelligence firm Kepler.
2: Now, the so-called Memorandum of Understanding would also end U.S. blockades of Iranian ports. 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
2: Tom Rigotti, a B-52 bomber carrying eight people crashes at Edwards Air Force Base in California today, killing everyone on board. Colonel James Hayes clarifying who exactly was on board the aircraft.
3: This was a mixed crew. This was a mixed crew of military, government civilians, and government contractors supporting this test mission.
2: Boeing confirms two of its employees were among those on board. American and Iranian officials will meet in Switzerland on Friday to sign a temporary deal to end the war. Fox's Peter Ducey.
4: We will see diplomats from Iran meeting with some diplomats from the United States, led by J.D. Vance, shaking hands to signal to the rest of the world that the beginning of the end of the war is here. President Trump is not ready to pull any troops out of the Gulf yet. They want to start these negotiations after Friday's signing and see where they can get.
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4: 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We'll see you there.
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2: News. I'm Ted Lindner. President Trump says the U.S. and Iran have reached a ceasefire deal. Vice President J.D. Vance on Hannity tonight for an exclusive interview discussing why, when it came to negotiating with the Iranian government, this time was different.
3: What's different about this than previous iterations of the Iranian government, previous negotiations, is one, the president's negotiating from a position of strength, but number two, we're actually talking directly to them.
2: President Trump says the Strait of Hormuz will fully reopen as part of the deal. The crash of a B-52 bomber under investigation after the plane went down at Edwards Air Base in Southern California today.
4: Eight people on a routine test mission crashed shortly after takeoff around 11:20 a.m. Pacific time, revealing initial indications are that the crash was not survivable. Videos circulating online show a black plume of smoke near the airfield.
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2: News. I'm Sue Gossman. Vice President J.D. Vance detailing what will happen to Iran if the proposed peace deal falls through.
3: Their economy has been in a free fall for a very long time. So you combine the president's leverage that he's put on them, you combine the new leadership, and you combine the fact that their economy is in shambles. And I think that they see there's a real opportunity here to turn over a new leaf so long as they do the right thing.
2: Vance on Fox's Hannity. American and Iranian officials will meet in Switzerland Friday and sign a temporary deal to end the conflict. A B-52 bomber carrying eight people crashing at Edwards Air Force Base in California today, killing everyone on board. Colonel James Hayes discussing who exactly was on board the aircraft.
4: This was a mixed crew. This was a mixed crew of military, government civilians, and government contractors supporting this test mission.
2: Boeing confirming two of its employees were among those dead. 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
2: 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Cam was one of the dominant players on the Caveman baseball team, playing second base and pitching, and according to reliable sources, was one of the best arms on the Caveman mound. When Cam made it that third strike, he relied on his noon to six curveball. This fall, Cam is excited to don his football pads, where he's also been a contributing factor offensively as a receiver and as a defensive back. Cam would like to continue playing sports at the college level, but really has his sights set on becoming an orthodontist, hopefully through the University of Oregon. Cam credits his father for his inspiration and his guidance. This week, Grants Pass Broadcasting and the Road Credit Union recognizes our Athlete of the Week. This week, it's Grants Pass High School's Cam Holland.
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2: News, I'm Ted Linder. The crash of a B-52 bomber under investigation after the plane went down at Edwards Air Force Base in Southern California.
3: 8 people on a routine test mission crashed shortly after takeoff around 11:20 a.m. Pacific time, revealing initial indications are that the crash was not survivable. Videos circulating online show a black plume of smoke near the airfield.
2: Fox's Kristen Goodwin. President Trump says the U.S. and Iran have reached a ceasefire deal. Vice President J.D. Vance on Hannity on Monday night for an exclusive interview discussing why, when it came to negotiating with the Iranian government, this time was different.
4: What's different about this than previous iterations of the Iranian government, previous negotiations, is one, the president's negotiating from a position of strength. But number two, we're actually talking directly to them.
2: President Trump says the Strait of Hormuz will fully reopen as part of the deal. 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
2: Fox News, I'm Sue Gossman. The White House has not yet released details if its agreement to end the conflict with Iran. Fox's Peter Ducey reports from Geneva, Switzerland.
3: President Trump says this deal is better than the last one.
4: The Barack Hussein Obama deal. And when it terminated, that it was very important because it was a road to a nuclear weapon.
3: Officials say the U.S. has not unfrozen any Iranian money, but Iran could soon see sanctions lifted.
2: Senate Democrats introducing the Make More in America Act. Minority Leader Chuck Schumer says the goal is to compete with China.
5: Invest in American manufacturing to create jobs, lower costs, strengthen our national security, and build a more resilient economy.
2: The Air Force says eight people aboard a B-52 bomber crashed in Edwards Air Force Base in California on Monday, all believed to be dead. 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
2: Fox News, I'm Ted Lindner. California Governor Gavin Newsom says the Justice Department's investigating his family.
3: The probe is based on whistleblower complaints related to Newsom and his wife's personal finances. Now, the case is apparently being handled by the U.S. Attorney's Office in Sacramento. The governor remains defiant, saying today that the president is, quote, coming after my wife, Jen.
2: Fox's Kevin Cork, no comment from the Justice Department. And President Trump says the U.S. and Iran have reached a ceasefire deal. Vice President J.D. Vance was on Hannity on Monday night for an exclusive interview talking about why, when it came to negotiating with the Iranian government, this time was different.
4: What's different about this than previous iterations of the Iranian government, previous negotiations, is one, the president's negotiating from a position of strength. But number two, we're actually talking directly to them.
2: President Trump says the Strait of Hormuz will fully reopen as part of the deal. 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
1: 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This week, Grants Pass Broadcasting and the Rogue Credit Union salutes Cam Holland, who just finished his junior year at Grants Pass High School as a multi-sport athlete. Cam was one of the dominant players on the Caveman baseball team, playing second base and pitching, and according to reliable sources, was one of the best arms on the Caveman mound. When Cam needed that third strike, he relied on his noon to six curveball. This fall, Cam is excited to don his football pads, where he's also been a contributing factor offensively as a receiver and as a defensive back. Cam would like to continue playing sports at the college level, but really has his sights set on becoming an orthodontist, hopefully through the University of Oregon. Cam credits his father for his inspiration and his guidance. This week, Grants Pass Broadcasting and the Rogue Credit Union recognizes our Athlete of the Week. This week, it's Grants Pass High School's Cam Holland.
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A Crickle's Cranky clip of perplexing proportions. Call 541-472-1270 with the correct song title, and you'll win. 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
2: Fox News, I'm Sue Guzman. Vice President J.D. Vance detailing what will happen to Iran if the proposed peace deal with the U.S. falls through.
3: Their economy has been in a free fall for a very long time. So you combine the president's leverage that he's put on them, you combine the new leadership, and you combine the fact that their economy is in shambles. And I think that they see there's a real opportunity here to turn over a new leaf so long as they do the right thing.
2: Vance on Fox's Hannity. American and Iranian officials meet in Switzerland Friday to sign a temporary deal to end the conflict. A B-52 bomber carrying 8 people crashes at Edwards Air Force Base in California Monday, killing everyone on board. Colonel James Hayes.
4: This was a mixed crew. This was a mixed crew of military, government civilians, and government contractors supporting this test mission.
2: Boeing confirms 2 of its employees were among those on board. America's listening to Fox News.
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2: News. I'm Ted Lindner. President Trump says the U.S. and Iran have reached a ceasefire deal. Vice President J.D. Vance on Hannity Monday night for an exclusive interview. Discussed why when it came to negotiating with the Iranian government, this time was different.
3: What's different about this than previous iterations of the Iranian government, previous negotiations, is one, the president's negotiating from a position of strength. But number two, we're actually talking directly to them.
2: The president says the Strait of Hormuz will fully reopen as part of the deal. In the crash of a B-52 bomber under investigation after the plane went down at Edwards Air Force Base in Southern California.
4: 8 people on a routine test mission crashed shortly after takeoff around 11:20 a.m. Pacific time, revealing initial indications are that the crash was not survivable. Videos circulating online show a black plume of smoke near the airfield.
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1: 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This week, Grants Pass Broadcasting and the Rogue Credit Union salutes Cam Holland, who just finished his junior year at Grants Pass High School as a multi-sport athlete. Cam was one of the dominant players on the Caveman baseball team, playing second base and pitching, and according to reliable sources, was one of the best arms on the Caveman mound. When Cam needed that third strike, he relied on his noon to six curveball. This fall, Cam is excited to don his football pads, where he's also been a contributing factor offensively as a receiver and as a defensive back. Cam would like to continue playing sports at the college level, but really has his sights set on becoming an orthodontist, hopefully through the University of Oregon. Cam credits his father for his inspiration and his guidance. This week, Grants Pass Broadcasting and the Rogue Credit Union recognizes our Athlete of the Week. This week, it's Grants Pass High School's Cam Holland.
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2: News. I'm Sue Guzman. An Iranian official telling state TV that the end of the conflict with Iran includes an end Israel's occupation of Lebanon. That's something Israel says it will not do. Vice President J.D. Vance detailing what will happen to Iran if the proposed peace deal with the U.S. falls through.
3: Their economy has been in a free fall for a very long time. So you combine the president's leverage that he's put on them, you combine the new leadership, and you combine the fact that their economy is in shambles. And I think that they see there's a real opportunity here to turn over a new leaf so long as they do the right thing.
2: Vice President J.D. Vance detailing it. He spoke there on Fox's Hannity. American and Iranian officials meet Friday in Switzerland to sign the deal. And G7 leaders opening summit talks with a packed agenda today. It includes ending the war in Ukraine and addressing the Middle East crisis. 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
2: News. I'm Gianna Gelosi. President Trump and Iran's lead negotiator signing an agreement to end the war and reopen the Strait of Hormuz, but the specific terms of the deal have not been released. But
3: we know that the agreement calls for a ceasefire on all fronts, including Lebanon. U.S. officials say Israel will be allowed to respond if attacked by Iran-backed Hezbollah.
2: Fox's Trey Yings. There's set to be a formal signing ceremony in Switzerland Friday, where nearby world leaders are gathering for the G7 on the agenda, meeting with Zelensky of Ukraine about ending the war in his country.
4: It's been 4 years of war now. The president, though, going into this meeting, seemed very optimistic about bringing this war to an end. He said that maybe we can do something. So perhaps that is the momentum he's feeling from the Iran deal, but he seemed optimistic going into this meeting.
2: And that is Fox's Aisha Hosni reporting. 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

0: not investing any money in Iran after claims of a $300 billion investment fund. Fox's Trey Yates.
1: One of those officials explained the deal is performance-based, meaning Iran wouldn't benefit from sanctions relief unless they adhere to their end of the deal. This means the opening of the Strait of Hormuz and entering into detailed discussions to dismantle their nuclear program.
0: Now at the G7, the president says he'll do what he can to end Russia's Ukraine war, saying, "I don't like to see 25,000 young people die every week." Fox has learned the FBI foiled an elaborate plot against the UFC Freedom 250 White House event with drones, bombings, and snipers. Five in custody. 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
2: Gianna Pelosi. President Trump is at the G7 summit in France, fresh off announcing a peace deal with Iran. He said this, sitting next to the Emir of Qatar.
3: They will not develop, purchase, buy, or any other thing. They're not going to acquire a nuclear weapon. If they do, all hell will rain down on them.
2: The war in Ukraine also expected to be a topic of discussion. The FBI revealing they thwarted an alleged plot targeting this past weekend's UFC Freedom 250 event at the White House.
4: Officials telling Fox a network of nearly 24 potential plotters were identified, and the alleged plan allegedly included explosive-packed drones hitting buildings near the event, forcing a mass evacuation, and then steering crowds, get this, toward a pre-staged sniper team.
2: Fox's Todd Pyro, America's listening to Fox News.
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6: Good morning. Local news this time brought to you by our friends at Rural Metro Fire Department. I'm Alex Bauer reporting. Emergency crews worked through the night to fight the Jones Creek fire that broke out in the 800 block of Jones Creek Road yesterday. The Oregon Department of Forestry Southwest Oregon District Facebook page says firefighters are holding the fire at an estimated 17 acres. Night shift resources were set in place, including two 20-person crews, four Type 6 engines, and one water tender. Crews worked through the night to extinguish hot spots and continue mop-up operations. The Josephine County Sheriff's Office has downgraded evacuations, moving Level 3 Go Now areas to Level 1 Be Ready. Residents should continue to follow the Sheriff's Office page for any further evacuation updates.

0: and searching for remaining heat. All evacuation levels issued by the Jackson County Sheriff's Office and Jackson County Emergency Management were canceled. The fire remains at 75 acres and is approximately 5% mopped up, with a hose line fully in place around the perimeter. The official cause of the fire is still under investigation. The fire danger level on lands protected by the Oregon Department of Forestry Southwest Oregon District will increase to high, and the industrial fire precaution level will increase to level 2 Wednesday, June 17th at 12:01 a.m. This increase is due to persistent hot temperatures and vegetation that continues to dry across Southwest Oregon. The change affects 1.8 million acres of state, private, county, and Bureau of Land Management lands in Jackson and Josephine counties. The primary difference between current fire prevention restrictions and those beginning Thursday affects the public use of power-driven equipment, such as chainsaws, mowers, and weed eaters. The use of power-driven equipment, grinding, cutting of metal, and other spark-emitting equipment, such as wood splitters and generators, will be prohibited between the hours of 10 a.m. and 8 p.m. daily. This does not apply to mowing green lawns. For more information about the Oregon Department of Forestry's fire season restrictions, contact the Grants Pass Unit at 541-474-3152 or the Medford Unit at 541-664-3328. And we have more local news on the way after this message.
1: 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Nearly every year, someone dies on the Rogue, usually without a life jacket. Please practice safety. 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
0: Local news continues here on KJO. The Grants Pass City Council moved 6-1 for a resolution to be drafted standing for the repeal or reformation of Senate Bill 48 during yesterday morning's workshop. Councilman Rob Pell was the lone dissenting vote. A presentation from Logic Compensation Group began the 11:45 a.m. meeting covering the upcoming salary and compensation study for non-bargaining positions. The group was chosen to helm the study, which will run in four phases. Study initiation from roughly June through October, survey and market analysis from June through September, report and recommendations from September to October, then ongoing support continuing from there. Findings will be presented per council's request as ranked market results, minimum and maximum rates, a competitiveness summary, and cost strategies. The study should not exceed the fixed fee of $27,500. Council was then presented with, or rather, given a presentation for the potential implementation of a municipal court. Benefits like faster processing of city cases, greater responsiveness to community needs, and the ability to tailor court practices to local practices were mentioned. The court could be held in council chambers. The city would receive all fine revenue after $50 went to the state and $16 would go to the county. Any remaining funding would need to come from the general fund. A motion to direct staff to come back with information regarding costs associated with a violation-only municipal court and a misdemeanor municipal court passed unanimously. In other news, a man attempting to steal from Walmart was taken into custody by Grants Pass Police Sunday afternoon. The suspect, later identified as Jacob Hamilton, passed all points of sale, making no attempt to pay for over $628 worth of merchandise from the 135 Northeast Terry Lane store. Loss Prevention told Dispatch that Hamilton got into a tan Toyota Avalon and left the scene without any of the items. Staff wished to pursue a charge of theft and trespass. Responding officers were able to locate Hamilton's vehicle parked in an alley south of a property in the 400 block of Northeast D Street. Law enforcement contacted Hamilton, but he fled out the door of the property into his vehicle. He was again contacted and promptly taken into custody. Officers transported Hamilton to the Josephine County Jail, where he was lodged on his charge of second-degree theft. He was later released on his own recognizance. Medford police officers responded to reports of a gray Honda Civic driving recklessly on the north end of Medford yesterday morning.

0: morning. Officers immediately flooded the area and pursued the vehicle northbound on North Pacific Highway. It was seen striking both uninvolved vehicles and materials while fleeing. Central Point Police Department successfully spiked the vehicle as it entered their city. The vehicle crashed near Laurel Street and 3rd Street. Medford Police and Central Point Police units had 3 suspects in custody as of the most recent report. This is a developing story. And lastly, several streets will be closed to through traffic to accommodate the annual Porch Fest event coming up Saturday, June 20th from 10:30 a.m. to 3:30 p.m. Detours will be in place on 4th Street between A Street and Evelyn Avenue, Washington Boulevard between Evelyn and Savage Street, Evelyn between Washington Boulevard and Lawnridge Avenue, Manzanita Avenue between Hawthorne Avenue and Washington Boulevard, and Lawnridge Avenue between Savage Street and Evelyn. Motorists are advised to avoid the area and find alternate routes. Emergency vehicles will be allowed through. For more information, call 541-660-2178. And that is your look at local news. Thanks to Rural Metro Fire, they are your neighbors. We have weather on the way next.
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0: Alrighty, let's take a look at the weather brought to you by Affordable Truck and RV, one of the largest dealerships in Southern Oregon. A heat advisory sticking around until 11 p.m. tonight on this Tuesday, June 16th. It is 6:08 and 60 degrees right now in South Grants Pass. Making our way then to 95 today. A light and variable wind becoming north and northwest, and that'll stick around throughout this afternoon and evening. Should be clear tonight with a low of 59, and then 91 for Wednesday's high. Still bright and sunny with winds gusting as high as about 21 miles per hour. Still pretty sunny on Thursday with a high of 95, and then 91 on Friday, Juneteenth, coming up. Sunset tonight should be at 8:52, and sunrise tomorrow morning about 5:35. Again, as of just about 6:09, it is 60 degrees still in South Grants Pass. 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Sports coming up next.
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0: All right, it's time now for your Insurance Lounge Sports Report right here on KJO. Again, I'm Alex Bauer reporting. At the Men's College World Series yesterday, Texas eliminated Alabama in a 14-2 win in the early game, and then Oklahoma beat Georgia 4-3 on the winner's bracket side. Today, there are 2 elimination games in Omaha. First, West Virginia play Troy at 11 a.m., and then Georgia and Texas play at 5 p.m. In other news, the Mariners host the Baltimore Orioles for the first game of the 3-game series tonight in Seattle, with the first pitch scheduled for 6:40. The San Francisco Giants are in Atlanta to play the Braves today to begin a 3-game series at 4:40.

0: 15. The Chicago Bulls have reached a deal to hire Portland Trailblazers interim coach Tiago Splitter as the franchise's new head coach. Splitter will succeed Billy Donovan as the Bulls' head coach after stepping into the head coach job in Portland last year and excelling. Splitter guided the Trailblazers to a 42-40 record and a postseason berth as the number 7 seed in the Western Conference amid adversity stemming from Chauncey Billups' federal charges. And in the WNBA last night, the Lynx beat the Portland Fire 107-74 in Minnesota. Portland is now 7-9 and will host the Seattle Storm tomorrow night at 7 p.m. And that is your quick look at sports. 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

And there's For King and Country with Joy on Hey Joe. Hey, good morning to you. 60 degrees still on this Tuesday, June 16th. And I'm Alex Bauer coming at you. Maybe it's one of those coffee kind of days today. I don't know. Have you had yours yet? Could be pretty good. Get us moving and grooving.

you go. It's Sarah Bareilles with Brave on KHJO. It's 6:23. We have some more music and some local news headlines on the way, so stay close for that. I'm Alex Bauer coming at you on your variety station, bringing you the fix.

0: I love that one. Huey Lewis and the News, Hip to Be Square from the album 4. Alrighty, what do you say? I think it's time for some headlines.
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0: And you can find these stories over on our website, KJO.com. I'm Alex Bauer reporting. Emergency crews worked through the night to fight the Jones Creek fire that broke out in the 800 block of Jones Creek Road. In other news, firefighters made progress yesterday on the Spencer Gulch fire, working steadily through hot and dry conditions to deepen containment and secure the fire's edge. The fire danger level on lands protected by the Oregon Department of Forestry Southwest Oregon District will increase to high, and the industrial fire precaution level will increase to level 2 Wednesday, June 17th at 12:01 a.m. The Grants Pass City Council moved 6-1 for a resolution to be drafted standing for the repeal or reformation of Senate Bill 48 during yesterday morning's workshop. Councilman Rob Pell was the lone dissenting vote. A man attempting to steal from Walmart was taken into custody by Grants Pass Police Sunday afternoon. Medford police officers responded to reports of a gray Honda Civic driving recklessly on the northbound end of Medford yesterday morning. And several streets will be closed to through traffic to accommodate the annual Porch Fest event coming up Saturday, June 20th from 10:30 a.m. to 3:30 p.m. And that is your look at local headlines. Again, you can find these stories at KJO.com.
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7: 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On KJO.

There you go. Cher with the Shoop Shoop song right here on KJO. Getting some maintenance done on our Steals and Deals page, just so you know. So you can't purchase anything right now, but don't worry. Once it's back and up and running, it'll be even better than ever, I dare say. We'll keep you posted as to when it's open up again.

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0: Can't get enough of your love, babe. That's Barry White on KAJO. And hey, you know, you can stop on by our studio, 888 Rogue River Highway, coming up at about 8 o'clock this morning. From 8 to 5, Monday through Friday, you can always stop in. 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Canned beans, that's a good staple right there. Soup, stews, chili, pasta, canned veggies, 100% juices that are canned as well. Sugars, and dried herbs and spices as well. So don't miss out on your opportunity to lend a big hand, be it a big or small donation. 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
4: 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And Sora is also excited to announce that fans can now enjoy simulcast wagering from tracks such as Emerald Downs and Los Alamitos Thoroughbred Racing during live racing at Grants Pass Downs. And the race is on at Grants Pass Downs.
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John Mellencamp's Small Town on 99.7 FM, 1270 AM, and also streaming live at kjo.com. You can let us know if you have a birthday coming up over there. We want to shout you out on your big day, or a friend or a family member, whoever's celebrating. And don't forget to let us know who your hometown hero is. We have a whole bunch of them, and I think we've barely scratched the surface. So tell us about yours, and we'll shout them out on the air. Here's Dido with Thank You on KJO.

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2: I'm Therese Crowley. President Trump at the G7 summit in France declares Iran will not develop, buy, or acquire a nuclear weapon under the Iran peace deal. And if they do, all hell will rain down on them. Also expressing some frustration with Israel's 11th-hour strike on Hezbollah in Beirut.
3: You should have been able to do this yet faster. It just goes on forever. And when that happens, it throws a negative light on the big deal, and that's the deal with Iran.
2: At the G7, turning his focus to Ukraine's president and the Russian war.
4: It's been 4 years of war now. The president, though, going into this meeting, seemed very optimistic about bringing this war to an end. He said that maybe we can do something. So perhaps that is the momentum he's feeling from the Iran deal.
2: Fox's Aisha Hasni. Fox has learned the FBI foiled an elaborate plot against the UFC Freedom 250 White House event. 23 suspected, 5 in custody. 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
2: Local news brought to you this time by the Appliance and Mower Center. I'm Alex Bauer reporting. Emergency crews worked through the night to fight the Jones Creek fire that broke out in the 800 block of Jones Creek Road yesterday. The Oregon Department of Forestry Southwest Oregon District Facebook page says firefighters are holding the fire at an estimated 17 acres. Night shift resources were set in place, including two 20-person crews, four Type 6 engines, and one water tender. Crews worked through the night to extinguish hot spots and continue mop-up operations. The Josephine County Sheriff's Office has downgraded evacuations, moving Level 3 Go Now areas to Level 1 Be Ready. Residents should continue to follow the Sheriff's Office page for any further evacuation updates. In other news, firefighters made progress yesterday on the Spencer Gulch fire, working steadily through hot and dry conditions to deepen containment and secure the fire's edge. According to the Oregon Department of Forestry, Southwest Oregon District, crews mopped in a solid 75 feet from the perimeter line around the entire fire. They also removed overhead snag hazards to improve safety for personnel working both day and night. A helicopter dropped water to cool interior heat, allowing crews to access deeper within the fire. Night resources included four 20-person crews, two engines, one dozer, one water tender, and aircraft. Night shift continued strengthening containment lines and searching for remaining heat. All evacuation levels issued by the Jackson County Sheriff's or Sheriff Oregon and Jackson County Emergency Management have been canceled. The fire remains 75 acres and is approximately 5% mopped up, with a hose line fully in place around the perimeter. The official cause of the fire is still under investigation. The fire danger level on lands protected by the Oregon Department of Forestry Southwest Oregon District will increase to high, and the industrial fire precaution level will increase to level 2 tomorrow at 12:01 a.m. This increase is due to persistent hot temperatures and vegetation that continues to dry across Southwest Oregon. The change affects 1.8 million acres of state, private, county, and Bureau of Land Management lands in Jackson and Josephine counties. The primary difference between current fire prevention restrictions and those beginning on Thursday affects the public use of power-driven equipment, such as chainsaws, mowers, and weed eaters. The use of power-driven equipment, grinding, cutting of metal, and other spark-emitting equipment, such as wood splitters and generators, will be prohibited between the hours of 10 a.m. and 8 p.m. daily. This does not apply to mowing green lawns. For more information about the Oregon Department of Forestry's fire season restrictions, contact the Grants Pass Unit at 541-474-3152 or the Medford unit at 541-664-3328. And we have more local news coming up after this. Let's not beat around the bush. The Appliance and Mower Center has always been the place for the latest and greatest in Cub Cadet mowers. The 2026 models are in stock now, meaning it's time to get that yard work done. No matter the project, they have the mowers you need, be they self-propelled, riders, or big zero turns. Not to mention log splitters, trimmers, and pressure washers. 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Local news continues here on KJO. The Grants Pass City Council moved 6-1 for a resolution to be drafted standing for the repeal or reformation of Senate Bill 48 during yesterday morning's workshop. Councilman Rob Pell was the lone dissenting vote. A presentation from Logic Compensation Group began the 11:45 a.m. meeting, covering the upcoming salary and compensation study for non-bargaining positions. The group was chosen to helm the study, which will run in four phases. Study initiation from roughly June through October, survey and market analysis from June through September, support and recommendations from September to October, then ongoing support continuing from there. Findings will be presented, per the council's request, as ranked

0: market results, minimum and maximum rates, a competitiveness survey, and cost strategies. The study should not exceed the fixed fee of $27,500. Council was then given a presentation for the potential implementation of a municipal court. Benefits like faster processing of city cases, greater responsiveness to community needs, and the ability to tailor court practices to local practices were mentioned. The court could be held in council chambers. The city would receive all fine revenue after $50 went to the state and $16 would go to the county. Any remaining funding would need to come from the general fund. A motion to direct staff to come back with information regarding costs associated with a violation-only municipal court and a misdemeanor municipal court passed unanimously. In other news, a man attempting to steal from Walmart was taken into custody by Grants Pass police Sunday afternoon. The suspect, later identified as Jacob Hamilton, passed all points of sale, making no attempt to pay for over $628 worth of merchandise from the 135 Northeast Terry Lane store. Loss Prevention told dispatch that Hamilton got into a tan Toyota Avalon and left the scene without any of the items. Staff wished to pursue a charge of theft and trespass. Responding officers were able to locate Hamilton's vehicle parked in an alley south of a property in the 400 block of Northeast D Street. Law enforcement contacted Hamilton, but he fled out the door of the property into his vehicle. He was again contacted and promptly taken into custody. Officers then transported Hamilton to the Josephine County Jail, where he was lodged on his charge of second-degree theft. He was later released on his own recognizance. And lastly, several streets will be closed to through traffic to accommodate the annual Porch Fest event coming up Saturday, June 20th from 10:30 a.m. to 3:30 p.m. Detours will be in place on 4th Street between A Street and Evelyn Avenue, Washington Boulevard between Evelyn and Savage Street, Evelyn between Washington Boulevard and Longridge Avenue, Manzanita Avenue between Hawthorne Avenue and Washington Boulevard, and Longridge Avenue between Savage Street and Evelyn Avenue. Motorists are advised to avoid the area and find alternate routes. Emergency vehicles will be allowed through. For more information, call 541-660-2178. And that is your look at local news here on KJO. Again, thanks to the Appliance and Mower Center at 950 Southeast M Street. Weather coming up next.
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0: All righty, it is 7:09. Let's take a look at the weather brought to you by Mahalo Heating and Air Conditioning. 62 degrees on this Tuesday, June 16th. The heat advisory remaining in effect until 11 p.m. tonight. Should be a sunny one, though. Not surprising there, with a high of 95, a light and variable wind becoming north and northwest this afternoon, then cooling down to 59 with mostly clear skies tonight. Still kind of windy. More of that sun on Wednesday, a high of 91 with a light and variable wind becoming north and northwest, with some wind gusts as high as 21 miles per hour. Still pretty windy on Thursday with sunny skies, high of 95, and then about 91 for Friday, Juneteenth, coming up. And mostly sunny as well. Yesterday's high in Grants Pass was 102 with a low of 60. Medford's high was 101 with a low of 59 degrees. Again, as of 7:10, it is 62 degrees in South Grants Pass on this Tuesday, June 16th. 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
2: 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Again, from the KJO Newsroom, I'm Alex Bauer reporting. At the Men's College World Series yesterday, Texas eliminated Alabama in a 14-2 win in the early game, and then Oklahoma beat Georgia 4-3 in the winner's bracket side. Today there are two elimination games in Omaha. First, West Virginia plays Troy at 11 a.m., and then Georgia and Texas play at 5 p.m. In other news, the Mariners host the Baltimore Orioles for the first game of a three-game series tonight in Seattle, with first pitch scheduled for 6:40. The San Francisco Giants are in Atlanta to play the Braves today to begin a three-game series at 4:15. The Chicago Bulls have reached a deal to hire Portland Trail Blazers interim coach Tiago Splitter as the franchise's new head coach. Splitter will succeed Billy Donovan as the Bulls head coach after stepping into the head coach job in Portland last year and excelling. Splitter guided the Trail Blazers to a 42-40 record and a postseason berth as the number 7 seed in the Western Conference amid adversity stemming from Chauncey Billups' federal charges. And in the WNBA last night, the Lynx beat the Portland Fire 107-74 in Minnesota. Portland is now 7-9 and will host the Seattle Storm tomorrow night at 7 p.m. And that is your look at sports. Here on KJO, thanks again to Kelly's Automotive Service.
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Hi, I'm Alex Bauer. How are you doing this fine Tuesday morning? It was hot yesterday. Finally think I figured out my heating and cooling system in my house, though, so it's feeling a lot less muggy in there. Cool, praise the Lord. Just one button makes a difference sometimes. Oh, but I set it once back when I moved in early this year and just haven't even had to touch it because it's been fine. But no, yesterday was the big

That is Pink. Walk Me Home on KAJO 99.7 FM, 1270 AM. And yes, we are streaming live at KAJO.com. Don't forget about that app as well. It is absolutely free, if you will. Love that joke. Here's Whitesnake.

0: That is a great one from the Beach Boys, God Only Knows. It is 7:30, time now for some headlines.
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0: And of course, you can track these stories down over at KJO.com. I'm Alex Bauer reporting. Emergency crews worked through the night to fight the Jones Creek fire that brought out in, or that broke out, that is, in the 800 block of Jones Creek Road. In other news, firefighters made progress yesterday on the Spencer Gulch fire, working steadily through hot and dry conditions to deepen containment and secure the fire's edge. According to the Oregon Department of Forestry Southwest Oregon District, crews mopped in a solid 75 feet from the perimeter line around the entire fire. The fire danger level on lands protected by the Oregon Department of Forestry Southwest Oregon District will increase to high, and the industrial fire precaution level will increase to level 2 tomorrow at 12:01 a.m. The Grants Pass City Council moved 6-1 for a resolution to be drafted standing for the repeal or reformation of Senate Bill 48 during yesterday's workshop. Councilman Rob Pell was the lone dissenting vote. A man attempting to steal from Walmart was taken into custody by Grants Pass Police Sunday afternoon. Medford police officers responded to reports of a gray Honda Civic driving recklessly on the north end of Medford yesterday morning. And several streets will be closed to through traffic to accommodate the annual Porch Fest event coming up Saturday, June 20th, from 10:30 a.m. to 3:30 p.m. And that is your look at local headlines. Again, you can find these stories in full at KJO.com.
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Nikki French, Total Eclipse of the Heart on KJO. It's your variety station. Steals and deals are down for now as we get some maintenance taken care of on that side of ours. So you hold tight, my friend. They'll be back before you know it. Now for the cars. Shake it up.

0: Andy Kim, Rock Me Gently on KJO. You know, today is Tuesday. It's a great day to text the word BAKE to 472-1270. Why? Well, because Papa Murphy's has a coupon for you. Any large pizza, $12.99, or any family-sized pizza, $15.99. 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Text in the word BAKE, and you'll get a little bounce back text saying that coupon is all yours. 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
2: News. I'm Gianna DeLosi. The FBI revealing that it foiled an alleged terror plot targeting Sunday's UFC Freedom event at the White House. Officials say nearly two dozen plotters were identified with five people in custody.
3: Investigators tell Fox the plan was to use drones with explosives to hit buildings near the White House, which would force a mass evacuation and steer crowds toward a pre-staged sniper team. A, quote, second wave was allegedly planning to storm the White House gate.
2: Fox's David Spunt, President Trump rolling into the G7 after striking a framework deal to end the war with Iran.
4: I'll probably have a press conference and read it to you word by word so that the press covers it accurately.
2: And the president says the vice president, J.D. Vance, will attend a formal signing ceremony in Switzerland.

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1: 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It is 8:02 and 66 degrees on this Tuesday, June 16th. Heat advisory, that's still in effect until 11 p.m. tonight with a light and variable wind rolling through this afternoon. More of that this evening. A high of 95 today, 59 for the low, followed by 91 for tomorrow's high. Sunny and a bit windy on Wednesday with gusts as high as 21 miles per hour. Should be getting some more of that afternoon wind on Thursday with mostly sunny skies and a high of 95, then cooling down to 91 and still mostly sunny on Friday, Juneteenth coming up. Sunset tonight, 8:52, and sunrise tomorrow morning about 5:35. Some national temperature extremes. Yesterday's high was 115 at Death Valley, California. And it was 26 for the low at Fox Park, Wyoming.
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David Grant's Everywhere I Go here on KJO. Text that KJO line for line whenever you get the chance. 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And by texting that word BAKE to 472-1270, you'll be taking home a coupon for any large pizza, $12.99, or any family-sized pizza, $15.99, with Papa Murphy's. It doesn't hurt for lunch or dinner today. We got you covered, my friend. It's Michael Jackson now, The Way You Make Me Feel.

0: Natalie Imbruglia with Torn on KAJO. You know, it's hometown hero highlighting time. And who do we have here? Well, Shannon is shouting out her cousin, Emily Richardson. My cousin Emily improves the lives of everyone she meets. While she lives in Glendale, she has worked at First Community Credit Union in Grants Pass for over 20 years. She's always doing things to support our community, including donating her time and energy to Hearts with a Mission, Youth and Ag, and our local sports teams, to name a few. Emily has a heart of gold and works tirelessly to help others and improve lives on a daily basis. She is also an amazing member of our family. She has been there for so many of us in hard times. She is a lifesaver, one of the most compassionate people I've ever met. To know her is to love her. I love that. And hey, Shannon, thank you for shouting out your cousin. Emily, thank you for being a hometown hero, serving this community, and you keep up the good work, my friend. Thank you for being a hometown hero. 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
1: 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The seven-day summer race meet features live horse racing on June 20th and 21st, 27th and 28th, and July 3rd, 4th, and 5th at the Josephine County Fairgrounds. Post time is 1 o'clock p.m. Backed by popular demand this season is the Win, Place, and Show contest. We will be giving away $200 every day after the seventh race. You must be present to win. 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And for more information, visit racingontherogue.org. And Sora is also excited to announce that fans can now enjoy simulcast wagering from tracks such as Emerald Downs and Los Alamitos Thoroughbred Racing during live racing at Grants Pass Downs. And the race is on at Grants Pass Downs.
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Journey's Who's Crying Now on KAJO. It's your variety station. I'm Alex Bauer. And happy Taco Tuesday. That's right. It's the big day today. Are you going to be like me and get a burrito? Kind of, you know, buck the trend a little bit?

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1: And this look at local news brought to you by our friends at Lamb Air, proudly representing American-made York. From the KJO Newsroom, I'm Alex Bauer reporting. This just in, firefighters continue to make steady progress on the West Jones Creek fire, which remains held at 17 acres after crews worked hard throughout the night to strengthen control lines and expand mop-up operations. The Oregon Department of Forestry Southwest Oregon District posted on Facebook saying crews now have 50 to 75 feet mopped up in from the perimeter, and a hose lay installed last night is in place around the fire. Firefighters will use this access to further strengthen mop-up depth and secure the line throughout the day. Even with another round of hot, dry, and windy conditions expected, and the added challenge of steep terrain, crews are well positioned to continue building on their strong overnight progress. Resources working the fire include four Type 6 engines, two 20-person hand crews, and one water tender. Firefighters will focus today on expanding mop-up, extinguishing remaining hotspots, and reinforcing containment. In other news, firefighters made progress yesterday on the Spencer Gulch fire, working steadily through hot and dry conditions to deepen containment and secure the fire's edge. According to the Oregon Department of Forestry Southwest Oregon District, crews mopped in a solid 75 feet from the perimeter line around the entire fire. They also removed overhead snag hazards to improve safety for personnel working both day and night. A helicopter dropped water to cool interior heat, allowing crews to access deeper within the fire. Night crews included four 20-person crews, two engines, one dozer, one water tender, and aircraft working until daylight allowed. Night shift continued strengthening containment lines and strengthening for searching, that is, for remaining heat. All evacuation levels issued by the Jackson County Sheriff's Office and Jackson County Emergency Management had been canceled. The fire remains 75 acres and is approximately 5% mopped up, with a hose line fully in place around the perimeter. The official cause of the fire is still under investigation. The fire danger level on lands protected by the Oregon Department of Forestry Southwest Oregon District will increase to high, and the industrial fire precaution level will increase to level 2 tomorrow at 12:01 a.m. This increase is due to persistent hot temperatures and vegetation that continues to dry across Southwest Oregon. The change affects 1.8 million acres of state, private, county, and Bureau of Land Management lands in Jackson and Josephine counties. The primary difference between current fire prevention restrictions and those beginning on Thursday affects the public use of power-driven equipment, such as chainsaws, mowers, and weed eaters. The use of power-driven equipment, grinding, cutting of metal, and other spark-emitting equipment, such as wood splitters and generators, will be prohibited between the hours of 10 a.m. and 8 p.m. daily. This does not apply to mowing green lawns. For more information about the Oregon Department of Forestry's fire season restrictions, contact the Grants Pass Unit at 541-474-3152 or the Medford Unit at 541-664-3328. The Grants Pass City Council moved 6-1 for a resolution to be drafted standing for the repeal or reformation of Senate Bill 48 during yesterday morning's workshop. Councilman Rob Pell was the lone dissenting vote. A presentation from Logic Compensation Group began the 11:45 a.m. meeting, covering the upcoming salary and compensation study for non-bargaining positions. The group was chosen to helm the study, which will run in four phases: study initiation from roughly June through October, survey and market analysis from June through September, report and recommendations from September to October, then ongoing support continuing from there. Findings will be presented per council's request as ranked market results, minimum and maximum rates, a competitiveness summary, and cost strategies. The study should not exceed the fixed fee of $27,500. Council was then given a presentation for the potential implementation of a municipal court, benefits like faster processing of city cases, greater responsiveness to community needs, and the ability to tailor court practices to local practices were mentioned. A motion to direct staff to come back with information regarding costs associated with a violation-only municipal court and a misdemeanor municipal court passed unanimously. A man attempting to steal from Walmart was taken into custody by Grants Pass Police Sunday afternoon. The suspect, later identified as Jacob Hamilton, passed all points of sale, making no attempt to pay for over $628 worth of merchandise from the 135 Northeast Terry Lane store. Loss Prevention told dispatch that Hamilton got into a tan Toyota Avalon and left the scene without any of the items. Staff wished to pursue a charge of theft and trespass. Responding officers were able to locate Hamilton's vehicle parked in an alley south of a property in the 400 block of Northeast D Street. Law enforcement contacted Hamilton, but he fled at the door of the property into his vehicle. He was again contacted and promptly taken into custody. Officers transported Hamilton to the Josephine County Jail, where he was lodged on his charge of second-degree theft. He was later released on his own recognizance. And lastly, several streets will be closed to through traffic to accommodate the annual Porch Fest event coming up Saturday, June 20th from 10:30 a.m. to 3:30 p.m. Detours will be in place on 4th Street between A Street and Evelyn Avenue, Washington Boulevard between Evelyn and Savage Street, Evelyn Avenue between Washington Boulevard and Lawnridge Avenue, Manzanita Avenue between Hawthorne and Washington Boulevard, and Lawnridge Avenue between Savage Street and Evelyn. Motorists are advised to avoid the area and find alternate routes. Emergency vehicles will be allowed through. For more information, call 541-660-2178. And that is your look at local news here on KJO. 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

And that's Madonna's Holiday on KJO. You know, we have a brand new wacky trekkie on the way today, and I know you've heard it already this morning at some point during the time we've been hanging out together. Good luck. It's a classic track, so I think we'll be able to figure it out. Till then, how about some fastball?

0: And there you go, the Pretenders. Don't get me wrong on KAJO. I have a hunch that someone's going to be able to figure out this wacky tracky here. Very shortly, I'll play it for you, but let me give you my phone number, 472-1270. Give me a call and tell me what the song title is, and you'll be taking home a Growler Guys Tap House gift certificate. How does that sound? Sounds great. How does this song sound? Probably wacky. Take a listen. All right, I think it gets to be a little more clear of what it might be towards the end there. Yeah, kind of catch some of those lyrics and sort of the sound, the beat in the back, that percussive, just, it's classic, it's iconic. I think many other songs have sampled it as well. So that's how you know you got a heck of a one-hit wonder on your hands. Oh, hint, maybe. 472-1270, you are on the air. What is that song title?
1: Is it Take On Me?
0: Oh, you are good. You got it. Yes, indeed. Give me some claps there. What's your name? Hello? What's your name? Oh, did I lose you? Are you still there with us? I think we might have lost you for some reason, but... Oh, I just heard you. If you can hear me okay, you be sure to stop on by and pick up your Growler Guys Tap House gift certificate. Or, you know, even call me back. That way I know we can get your name. Either way, there we go. We have a winner. Yes, indeed, that was Take On Me by A-ha. A heck of a one-hit wonder. I love it. And just a classic track. And even when it's been wackified and everything, you can still pick out its iconicness, eh? Either way, thanks again to the Growler Guys Tap House for hooking us up with a gift certificate here. You can be sure to hop on over yourself over at the old DMV building on F Street. 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They're named that for a reason. 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

Three Doors Down, Here Without You on KAJO. We are streaming live at KJO.com, and I'm Alex Bauer coming at you. Happy to be here with you. And a good morning, the 16th of June. Don't forget that heat advisory sticking around until 11 p.m. tonight. Hopefully, that'll mean cooler days ahead.

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2: I'm Therese Crowley. President Trump at the G7 summit says we have a good deal with Iran. It'll have no nuclear weapons as oil falls to $77 a barrel and the Dow crossed 52,000 for the first time.
3: We're not paying for anything. We're not doing anything. The markets now are higher than they were when we started. Remember that.
2: Vice President Vance will sign the deal at Swiss Lake Lucerne Friday and tells Fox how the FBI foiled an elaborate plot with exploding drones and snipers against the UFC Freedom 250 White House event.
4: This is very, very dark stuff. And unfortunately, we're talking about this a little bit off camera, but this is what happens when people turn the rhetoric up so loud that disagreeing with somebody is a cause for violence. That's the place that we've come to, unfortunately.
2: Five in custody, one

0: It is 9:02 and time now for our morning financial report right here on KJO. On the line is Brian Russell. Good morning, Brian.
1: Good morning, Alex. After a strong start to the week, markets are taking a bit of a breather this morning. Investors are shifting their focus away from geopolitics and back toward the next major drivers for the market: central bank decisions, inflation data, oil prices, and the broader economic outlook. And as of 8 o'clock this morning, the market picture is pretty mixed. The S&P is down about 0.2%. The NASDAQ is off roughly 0.8% as technology names give back some of their recent gains. But the Dow is the bright spot, up about 0.7% of one small caps measured by Russell 2000 are also slightly lower. Meanwhile, volatility remains fairly contained with the VIX near 16. So the headlines is not panic. It is rotation. Some parts of the market are holding up well, while others are cooling off. That ties directly into today's themes from LPL Research, which says dispersion widens within business sectors. In plain English, that means different parts of the economy are moving in different directions at the same time. Some areas are still showing strength, while others are clearly slowing. LPL pointed to May. Industrial production is a good example. Investment-related and equipment-related areas were among the strongest parts of the economy. That includes business equipment, transportation equipment, information processing equipment, and defense and space. But consumer-facing production was weaker, especially durable goods. Autos also remain a soft spot compared to a year ago. The bottom line from LPL is that industrial activity is still very positive, but it is uneven. Momentum is concentrated in business investment, technology, and defense-related areas, while consumer-facing categories are lagging. So what does this mean for investors? When dispersion increases, the overall market index can still look healthy, but the action underneath the surface can change quickly. Leadership can rotate from one group to another. One sector may be doing well while another struggles. That makes stock selection more difficult and makes diversification much more important. LPL also noted that the market's next move higher may depend more on macro forces than company-specific surprises. In other words, if earnings remain steady, the market may need support from lower inflation, lower oil prices, or more favorable Federal Reserve outlook to justify meaningful higher valuations. In today's headlines, investors are watching several key stories, such as market reaction to SpaceX's post-IPO trading. They're also looking at attention around the Federal Reserve's first policy meeting under the new chair, Kevin Warsh. And deal activity this morning includes Fox's planned acquisition of Roku. Among today's notable movers, Open Lending is one of the stronger names on the upside, and Vaxa Biotech is among the biggest decliners. SpaceX continues to be one of the most actively traded names. So our three key takeaways today. First, watch what is leading. When the economy becomes more uneven, market leadership often narrows. Investors should pay attention to whether strength is broadening out or staying concentrated in just a few themes. Second, stay diversified. Dispersion is a reminder that different parts of the market and economy can move in different directions at the same time. A portfolio that is too concentrated in any one area may be more vulnerable if leadership shifts. And lastly, keep expectations realistic. After strong gains, future returns may depend less on daily headlines and more on the bigger picture: inflation, interest rate, oil prices, and Federal Reserve policy. And on this day in history, June 16, 1963, Valentina Tereshkova became the first woman in space when she launched aboard the Vostok 6. It was a major milestone in space exploration and a reminder that progress often comes in breakthroughs, but is built on preparation, discipline, and long-term vision. The same is true for investing. Markets can move quickly, leadership can shift, and the headlines can change from day to day. But a thoughtful plan built around your goals, risk tolerance, and time horizon remain the foundation. That's your 5-minute market update for today. If you'd like to walk through what today's shifting leadership and economic dispersion could mean for your allocation and risk management, you can reach out to us here in Grants Pass at 541-956-4200 or look us up online at RubiconAdvisors.com.
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0: 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The opinions voiced in this report are for general information only and are not intended to provide specific advice or recommendations for any individual. To determine which strategies or investments may be suitable for you, consult your appropriate qualified professional prior to making a decision. International investing involves special risks such as currency fluctuation and political instability and may not be suitable for all investors. These risks are often heightened for investments in emerging markets. At the beginning of the day, oil opened down at $75.82 per barrel. Gold was down $4,346.60. Silver went down at $69,990. AT&T down $23.22. Altria was up at $70.81. Apple up $298.32. Best Buy was down at $77.08. Boeing down $226.62. Caterpillar was up at $954.79. Chevron down $180.01. Coca-Cola was up at $80.93. Columbia Banking System went up at $31.07. Dutch Bros was up $67.47. Exxon up at $141.71. Ford Motor Company down $14.65. GE was up at $349.02. Home Depot up at $337.02. Intel was down $118.86. Johnson & Johnson down $234.86. Lithia was up at $309.78. McDonald's up $288.64. Microsoft down at $393.44. Nike was up at $45.53, Pepsi up $146.76, Starbucks went up at $101.89, Walmart was up at $122.16, and the Walt Disney Company went down at $101.08. Again, the Dow Jones was up $52,133.06, the S&P 500 was down at $7,536.27, and the NASDAQ was down $26,511.58. 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
0: And here we go with the weather. It is 9:11 and 76 degrees on this sunshiny, beautiful Tuesday, June 16th. That heat advisory, though, that's sticking around until 11 p.m. tonight. So, yeah, not quite through the heat just yet. 95 for the high today, 59 the low tonight, with a light and variable wind becoming north and northwest this afternoon and evening. More of that wind tomorrow with wind gusts as high as 21 miles per hour. Still sunny, high of 91 and then up a bit to 95 on Thursday. Still nice and sunny and a bit windy with 91 on Juneteenth. Mostly sunny conditions ahead. Yesterday's high in Grants Pass was 102 with a low of 60. Medford's high was 101 with a low of 59 degrees. Let's see what do we have here for the river update. As of this morning, the river level was holding steady at 2.51 feet. The flow rate, 2,520 cubic feet per second. Water turbidity level, 2 NTUs, and the temperature, about 64 degrees. And good morning, I'm Alex Bauer coming at you right here on KJO. Sounds like no one is lined up here for the Tuesday talk show today, so we'll continue that next week with our county commissioners.
2: 99.7

Haven't seen it yet from Danny Gokey on KAJO. Yeah, sometimes we just gotta wait and see what he does for us, huh? He's kind of funny like that. Doesn't always work on our timelines, does he? No, no. His timeline's much better. Cyndi Lauper coming at you with Time After Time.

0: And there you go. That's London Beat right here on KAJO. I've been thinking about you. It is 9:24 and 77 degrees in South Grants Pass. And our friends at the Josephine County Fairgrounds have a quick heads up for us. St. Anne's Catholic Church at 1131 Northeast 10th Street in Grants Pass. They're hosting a blood drive coming up this Thursday, actually, from 10 a.m. until 3 p.m. For more information, you can give them a call at 1-800-733-2767. So be sure to swing on by, check it out if you get the chance. And all this thanks again to our friends of the Fairgrounds, reminding you to play bingo Wednesdays. In fact, that's coming up tomorrow. So be sure to head on over to the Arts and Crafts Building. Doors will open at 4, with sales beginning at 5, early bird game at 6, and regular games at 7 and 9:30. And keep in mind, we have no Tuesday talk show coming up today, so we'll keep the music rolling for you right here on your variety station.
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I'm Alex Bauer. Keep in mind, our steals and deals are down for right now as we're getting that website all maintained. Here's a good one from Seal. Love this cover.

0: 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Head on over. Let us know if your birthday is coming up or if you have a hometown hero you would love to highlight. Tell us a bit about them. What makes them a hometown hero? What good are they doing in this community? We want to know so we can shout them out on the air.
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How sweet it is to be loved by you, James Taylor, on KJO. I'm Alex Bauer, right here with you. Yeah, no Tuesday talk show for today, so we have plenty more music coming at you. Happy Taco Tuesday, by the way, if no one's told you. Are you going to celebrate today? Get some tacos. I think my mom and stepdad love to do that. It seems that whenever I call them on a Tuesday, yep, they're heading to tacos. And why shouldn't they? Great day for it. I'm definitely more a burrito guy myself, but no worries. The Doobie Brothers coming at you.

That is Rob Thomas, Street Corner Symphony on KJO. And with that, my friend, I'm going to mosey. I'm Alex Bauer. I will see you in the future. Have a wonderful rest of your Tuesday. Aaron Stone's coming in soon.

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2: News. I'm Gianna Gelosi. The time and place confirmed for Iran and the U.S. to formally sign a deal to end the fighting.
3: The stunning lakeside resort of Bergenstock, Switzerland, will be the setting for the ceremonial signing of the agreement to end the war with Iran. The Swiss Foreign Ministry has made the announcement. Vice President J.D. Vance is due to ink the deal on behalf of President Trump.
2: Fox's Jonathan Savage, the FBI revealing that they thwarted an alleged plot targeting this past weekend's UFC Freedom 250 event at the White House.
4: Officials telling Fox a network of nearly two dozen potential plotters were identified, and the alleged plan allegedly included explosive-packed drones hitting buildings near the event, forcing a mass evacuation, and then steering crowds, get this, toward a pre-staged sniper team.
2: Fox's Todd Pyro. 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

0: Scottish artist KT Tunstall, Suddenly I See. It's me, Aaron, here with you, 99.7 KJOE, with more variety, more music in moments. On this Tuesday, and another warm one, yes, looking for a high near 95. Heat advisory in effect till 11 p.m. tonight. Right now, we're up to 81 out there.
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0: and July 3rd, 4th, and 5th at the Josephine County Fairgrounds. 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And Sora is also excited to announce that fans can now enjoy simulcast wagering from tracks such as Emerald Downs and Los Alamitos Thoroughbred Racing during live racing at Grants Pass Downs. 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

A Matter of Trust. Billy Joel, one of my favorites from Billy from the 80s. 99.7 KJOE. More music variety for you. The biggest part of me. Here's Ambrosia.

0: There's Harry Styles, Adore You, 99.7 KJO with those incredible steals and deals. 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

Jackson, black or white, 99.7 KJO. As we're inching closer to 11 o'clock, thanks for hanging out right here. Leather and Lace, Stevie Nicks, and Don Henley.

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2: News. I'm Therese Crowley. President Trump tells the G7 summit in France, we have a good deal with Iran.
3: It's a good document. Here's what it says. Iran will never have a nuclear weapon. That's what it says. It won't have one to buy, to develop. They will not have a nuclear weapon.
2: Fox's Lauren Simonetti.
4: The president is defending the deal. It has been signed electronically. The text has not been released. And the president says a lot of great things are going to happen with the Middle East now.
2: And the president insists the U.S. is paying Iran nothing. Vice President Vance has a Swiss signing ceremony Friday at Lake Luzerne. The price of oil falling another almost $5 to $75 a barrel. The FBI foiled a terror attack on the White House UFC Freedom 250 event featuring exploding drones and snipers, 23 identified, 5 arrested. One said it was to target capitalist elites. 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

0: 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Aaron, along with you, and the birthday shout-out link is for just that. 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

0: Last Dance from Donna Summer, 99.7 KJO. 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

0: 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Aaron Stone right here on your Tuesday. 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
2: Fox News, I'm John Saucier. A peace deal will soon be signed between the U.S. and Iran to end this conflict in the Middle East. Kentucky Senator Rand Paul tells Fox Business he's glad to hear it.
3: You know, I think the sooner the war's over, the better. The better for the American consumer, the better for the American farmer with fertilizer prices. So I'm in favor of Trump's peace negotiations.
2: President Trump says he hopes this signing happens as soon as Friday. The Justice Department announcing today they're charging 15 people for allegedly impeding immigration agents, part of so-called Antifa group. U.S. Attorney for the District of Minnesota, Dana Rosen, accused the suspects of blocking immigration activity and following agents during an immigration crackdown in Minnesota this year.
4: Such stalking and other direct actions against law enforcement are criminal, they're un-American, and they'll be met with swift justice.
2: Rosen says more than a dozen of the people charged have already been arrested. 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
1: It is now time for a look at local news here on KJO. I'm Alex Bauer reporting. Firefighters continue to make steady progress on the West Jones Creek fire with which remains, held at 17 acres after crews worked hard through the night to strengthen control lines and expand mop-up operations. The Oregon Department of Forestry Southwest Oregon District posted on Facebook saying crews now have 50 to 75 feet mopped up and from the perimeter, and a hose lay installed last night is in place around this fire. Firefighters will use this access to further strengthen mop-up depth and secure the line throughout the day. Even with another round of hot, dry, and windy conditions expected, and the added challenge of steep terrain, crews are well positioned to continue building on their strong overnight progress. Resources working the fire include 4 Type 6 engines, 2 20-person hand crews, and 1 water tender. Firefighters will focus today on expanding mop-up, extinguishing remaining hotspots, and reinforcing containment. In other news, progress continues on the Spencer Gulch fire. Crews have mopped up 100 feet from the perimeter lines overnight and completed most of the snagging within the first 300 feet to remove overhead hazards and improve safety around the line. The Oregon Department of Forestry posted on their Southwest Oregon District page that with this progress, containment has increased to 10%. The same resources assigned yesterday are on the fire again today, and last night's staffing plan will remain in place for tonight's shift as well. Helicopter and air attack platforms are available today, but are not expected to be needed based on current fire behavior. Another day of hot, dry fire weather conditions is expected, but crews are well prepared to continue strengthening containment.

0: Bureau of Land Management lands in Jackson and Josephine counties. The primary difference between current fire prevention restrictions and those beginning on Thursday affects the public use of power-driven equipment, such as chainsaws and mowers and weed eaters. The use of power-driven equipment, grinding, cutting of metal, and other spark-emitting equipment, such as wood splitters and generators, will be prohibited between the hours of 10 a.m. and 8 p.m. daily. This does not apply to mowing green lawns. For more information about the Oregon Department of Forestry's fire season restrictions, contact the Grants Pass Unit at 541-474-3152 or the Medford Unit at 541-664-3328. With dry conditions across the Pacific Northwest, Pacific Power is preparing its system to reduce wildfire risk. As part of Pacific Power's ongoing wildfire prevention efforts, the company is taking steps to protect the customers and communities. These include enhanced safety settings and protective equipment designed to automatically shut off power when lines come into contact with debris, wildlife, or strong winds. During periods of extreme risk, the company may also temporarily de-energize power lines to reduce the likelihood of ignition or help limit the spread of active fires. These measures may lead to longer or more frequent outages for customers in some high-risk areas. Customers can prepare for potential outages by ensuring their contact with information is up to date to receive outage notifications, review backup power options, and assemble an emergency kit. More information is available at pacificpower.net/wildfire and oregon.gov/OSFM. A man attempting to steal from Walmart was taken into custody by Grants Pass police Sunday afternoon. The suspect, later identified as Jacob Hamilton, passed all points of sale, making no attempt to pay for over $628 worth of merchandise from the 135 Northeast Terry Lane store. Loss prevention told dispatch that Hamilton got into a tan Toyota Avalon and left the scene without any of the items. Staff wished to pursue a charge of theft and trespass. Responding officers were able to locate Hamilton's vehicle parked in an alley south of a property in the 400 block of Northeast D Street. Law enforcement contacted Hamilton, but he fled out the door of the property into his vehicle. He was again contacted and promptly taken into custody. Officers transported Hamilton to the Josephine County Jail, where he was lodged on his charge of second-degree theft and was later released on his own recognizance. And we have more local news coming up after this message.
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0: Local news continues here on KJO. The Grants Pass City Council moved 6-1 for a resolution to be drafted standing for the repeal or reformation of Senate Bill 48 during yesterday morning's workshop. Councilman Rob Pell was the lone dissenting vote. A presentation from Logic Compensation Group began the 11:45 a.m. meeting, covering the upcoming salary and compensation study for non-bargaining positions. The group was chosen to helm the study, which will run in four phases: study initiation from roughly June through October, survey and market analysis from June through September, report and recommendations from September to October, then ongoing support continuing from there. Findings will be presented per council's request as ranked market results, minimum and maximum rates, a competitiveness summary, and cost strategies. The study should not exceed the fixed fee of $27,500. Council was then given a presentation for the potential implementation of a municipal court. Benefits like faster processing of city gate cases, greater responsiveness to community needs, and the ability to tailor court practices to local practices were mentioned. The court would be held, could be that is, in council chambers. The city would receive all fine revenue after $50 went to the state and $16 would go to the county. Any remaining funding would need to come from the general fund. a motion to direct staff to come back with information regarding costs associated with a violation-only

0: Municipal Court and a misdemeanor municipal court passed unanimously. In other news, last month, the Redwood Foundation of Education, for education that is, awarded more than $860,000 in scholarships to graduating high school seniors in Josephine County, Rogue River, and Glendale. According to a release, local high school seniors apply for scholarships from the Redwood Foundation for education each year and are matched to over 200 different scholarships administered by the foundation. New this scholarship cycle is an award established in memory of John O. Duncan by his family. John built a successful career in the lumber industry and in 1985 founded local business Rogue Valley Door. To honor his legacy, the Duncan family chose to support students pursuing careers in timber, wood products, forestry, or related manufacturing fields, with priority given to those demonstrating financial need. This year, two $1,000 scholarships were awarded, with one each going to a student from Grants Pass High School and Hidden Valley High. In 2026, the Redwood Foundation for Education anticipates providing more than $1.25 million locally through grants and scholarships to support early childhood, K-12, and transitions into post-secondary education and training. And lastly, the Josephine County Fair is gearing up for the 2026 celebration, packed with entertainment, family fun, and fair traditions, plus free fair admission every day. According to a release, this year's fair promises four nights of headline entertainment in addition to daily attractions for the whole family. Kicking off the excitement on Wednesday, July 29th, the McCaslin Rough Stock Rodeo returns and is presented by McCaslin Rodeo. Fairgoers can expect an evening of bull riding, bronc riding, and classic rodeo competition. Thursday, July 30th, country star Clay Walker will take to the stage with chart-topping hits like What's It to You, Live Until I Die, and If I Could Make a Living. The fun continues into Friday and Saturday with the Monster X Tour, where 10,000-pound car-crushing trucks compete in racing, wheelies, and freestyle. Beyond the headline events, fairgoers can enjoy free nightly entertainment on the fair concert stage, plus daily barnyard races and power circus, all of which are free. And that is your look at local news here on KJO. We have weather coming up next.
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2: Hey Joe, looking at the weather forecast, it is a nice warm one, that's for sure. Heat advisory remaining in effect till 11 p.m. tonight. Sunny skies, high at least 95 this afternoon. Tonight, mostly clear, low 59. Sunny and 91 tomorrow. Then Thursday, mostly sunny, 95. Friday, mostly sunny, 91. Right now, with the clear blue sky and all that sunshine, we're at 90 degrees here in South Grants Pass at KJO. 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
1: Alrighty, in this Insurance Lounge Sports Report, brought to you by our friends at Abby's Legendary Pizza. Again, from the KJO Newsroom, I'm Alex Bauer reporting. At the Men's College World Series yesterday, Texas eliminated Alabama in a 14-2 win in the early game, and then Oklahoma beat Georgia 4-3 on the winner's bracket. Today, there are two elimination games in Omaha, with the first, Virginia playing Troy, beginning at 11 earlier this morning, and the second to begin at 5 p.m. Georgia will play against Texas. In other news, the Mariners host the Baltimore Orioles for the first game of a three-game series tonight in Seattle, with first pitch scheduled for 6:40. The San Francisco Giants are in Atlanta to play the Braves today to begin a three-game series at 4:15. The Chicago Bulls have reached a deal to hire Portland Trailblazers interim coach Tiago Splitter as the franchise's new head coach. Splitter will succeed Billy Donovan as the Bulls' head coach after stepping into the head job in Portland last year and excelling. Splitter guided the Trailblazers to a 42-40 record and a postseason berth as the number 7 seed in the Western Conference amid adversity stemming from Chauncey Billups' federal charges. And the WNBA last night, the Lynx beat the Portland Fire 107-74 in Minnesota. Portland is now 7-9 and will host the Seattle Storm tomorrow night at 7 p.m. And that is your look at sports. Thanks again to our friends at Abby's Legendary Pizza.
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0: I'm so excited. Pointer Sisters on KJO with the Community Spotlight for a Tuesday. Coming up a little later on this hour, shining the light on the Josephine County Food Bank with Roger coming in. And right now, I want to remind you to text in the word BAKE to the KJO Lifeline. 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

0: Alicia Keys, 99.7 and 1270 KJO, 91 degrees. And it is time for our weekly tradition that we always look forward to, getting together with Roger with the Josephine County Food Bank, shining the light on hunger, of course, here in our community. Roger, always great to see you.
1: Great to see you too, Aaron. Thanks for having us every single week. We appreciate it very, very much.
0: And thanks to Indoor Airman sponsoring each week. Of course, indoorairman.com has that list of services they provide there at Indoor Airman, serving the Valley for over a decade now. Well, Roger, here we are, almost officially summer, not quite there yet, but the weather's here.
1: That's right, sure. Yeah, and it's nicer today than it was yesterday, if you like a little cooler, it's very nice. So, my granddaughter's out, on the slip and slide in the backyard. It's been a lot of fun, so... Anyway, we finished up our Shining a Light on Hunger fundraiser. It was last Thursday, and it was very, very nice. We were out at Vista 222, and I just wanted to take a second to thank so many of the people that worked hard to put this on, including our very hardworking staff, our board of directors who were out there, our volunteers, of course, our sponsors, our donors, who we had a great time on the silent and the live auction, especially the active club, who comes ready to bid, which we love. And also to our great food vendors. We had Blazing Monkeys, and we had 541 Fusion. So we had Patrick and Misty and Alex, and the food was wonderful. And we just can't thank everybody enough. And of course, the folks at Vista 222 who give us a great venue to work at, and they were just great. So thank you to everybody that came out. Thank you to everybody that bid online. And as a matter of fact, starting tomorrow, if you bid online and you want an auction item, you can head out to Raptor Creek Farm out on Upper River Road, and you can claim your auction prize.
0: Very cool.
1: Yeah, so it was nice, and we look forward, of course, to it next year. We're already working on next year. So, and thank you so much to the community. It really helps. We service almost 21,000 individual meals every single month through our food pantries. So there's a lot of folks out there that benefit from what everybody does for and with the food bank.
0: Yeah, just seeing everyone come together, this community, I just absolutely love it.
1: Yeah, like somebody said, Grants Pass always turns out. So they're great. They're just great. I love being part of this.
0: Absolutely.
1: Yeah. And so the next thing we have coming up is not this Saturday, but a week from Saturday, we're going to be at Grants Pass Downs. It's the horses start running on Saturday.
0: Yes.
1: This week. So we're a week from Saturday, the 27th, Josephine County Food Bank Day at the Grants Pass Downs, racing on the Rogue. We thank, Rod and Tag and Winnis and Robin and all the great folks that assist us out there. Bring two cans of non-expired food, and you get free admission.
0: It is such a cool thing to be a part of.
1: It is. And, my wife and I go out there, and we stand by the barrel, and we fill up that barrel a few times. So it's very, very heartwarming to see. And if you haven't been out to Racing on the Rogue, out to the horse races, it's really a lot of fun. You can stand right there with the horses while they get saddled up, and you're really close to the action. It's just a great, great event. They even have, I forget after which race, but they let the kids go down to the rail, and they bring a horse over for them to touch and pet and take selfies with.
0: That is so awesome.
1: It's really, we're very, very blessed to have that in our town here. And it's a beautiful track. And again, a week from Saturday, you'll be able to get in for free with two cans of non-expired food.
0: Yes, definitely do that. Take advantage of this. Help out a great cause and enjoy the races.
1: Absolutely. And then also, there's going to be a big event for the food bank July 4th. I just went to the meeting this morning, but it's the city of Grants Pass is their July 4th fireworks concert and food truck extravaganza. So there's going to be, I think I heard today, about 16 different food truck and food vendors, but they're going to be out there starting at 4 o'clock. And they have been generous enough to tie in the Josephine County Food Bank. So we have a booth out there, and we will be collecting whatever foods people want to bring in. And I'm pretty sure we're also going to make bird seed balls for the kids.
0: Oh,
1: it's
0: fun.
1: It's a hands-on activity. And they just did it at the library over the weekend. And it looks like a lot of fun. So come on out. The food trucks open up at 4. And it goes until there'll be a concert later in the evening. And then the fireworks when it gets dark.
0: Yeah, 4th of July. It'll be here before we know it.
1: That's right. I mean, we have Father's Day. And then we're going to click right into it here.
0: Yes.
1: Yeah. And then the last thing I wanted to say, we don't have a date yet, but if you've heard of the Rex on the Rogue,
0: yes.
1: that is the inflatable dinosaur race at the Grants Pass Downs. That is not in this meet. It'll be coming up in the fall meet. We don't have the exact date yet, but the food bank has been invited to be there that day for our fall Josephine County Food Bank Day at the races. So again, free admission. And that is a blast. That is something that we get national attention on. A bunch of people in dinosaur, inflatable dinosaur outfits running down the backstretch. You gotta love it.
0: So much fun to watch.
1: It is. So yeah, we've got a lot of fun things for the serious job that we do to make sure that the people who have food insecurity in Josephine County get fed. And unfortunately, 30% of the people who have food insecurity here are children. So we really want to make sure that children especially are getting fed.
0: Absolutely.
1: Yes.
0: Well, Roger, as always, great having you here in studio. Looking forward to next Tuesday.
1: Absolutely. Thank you, Aaron. And thank you again to Grants Pass Broadcasting System for all you do to support us at Josephine County Food Bank.
0: Roger, thanks again. And this concludes this edition of our Tuesday KJO Community Spotlight, brought to you by Indoor Airman. 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

Every little thing she does is magic. 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Aaron Stone stepping out until 4 o'clock. Y'all be back here in about 3 hours with more music variety. In the meantime, of course, the Vince Show on from 1 to 4. And then back to that music variety.

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1: Fox News, I'm Tom Graham. Iran's top diplomat says a tentative deal to end the war with the U.S. would require Israel to withdraw from Lebanon.
2: Israel has rejected any notion that they'll pull out of Lebanon or stop fighting Hezbollah, which has been attacking settlements in northern Israel. Today, Reuters reported that Hezbollah received promises from Iran that its leaders will not sign a final nuclear deal with the U.S. unless Israel withdraws from Lebanon.
1: Fox's Max Gordon, Trump administration has not said whether Lebanon was part of the final agreement. At least one death is blamed on severe flash flooding in parts of Texas.
3: It claimed the life of a woman who was driving northwest of San Antonio. She ended up getting pulled into a creek that had been overflowing, and police there say she called 911. They were on the phone with her for several minutes before the line went dead.
1: Fox Weather's Katie Byrne. 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
5: The Dow surged to a fresh record high today, climbing more than 400 points as investors shifted away from chip makers into cyclical stocks, helped by a sharp drop in oil prices. The S&P 500 slipped slightly, while the tech-heavy NASDAQ fell over 0.5%, dragged down by losses in semiconductor stocks. AMD dropped more than 5%, with Broadcom and Micron also lower. NVIDIA edged down as well. Meanwhile, oil prices continue to fall after a U.S.-Iran peace agreement. Brent crude dropped below $80 a barrel for the first time since March, while U.S. crude hovered near $75. Lower energy prices helped boost industrials and banks. Caterpillar rose more than 2%, and J.P. Morgan gained over 3% as investors bet cheaper oil could support economic growth. In standout corporate news, SpaceX shares jumped again, rising about 9%, and at one point surpassing both Microsoft and Amazon in market value, just days after its public debut. Markets are building on gains Monday as easing geopolitical tensions and reopening global trade routes improve investor sentiment, though analysts caution uncertainty remains. 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
6: 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International investing involves special risks such as currency fluctuation and political instability and may not be suitable for all investors. These risks are often heightened for investments in emerging markets.
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2: All right, 844-484-3872, 844-4-THE-USA. That's the way to join us today, from coast to coast, from sea to shining sea. We'll get into the latest President Trump's trip to the G7 in Europe, the makings of the Iran deal, the MOU signed yesterday digitally. It'll be signed in a ceremony on Friday. There's people crapping on it. They don't even know what's in it because they haven't listened to this program. We've been very explicit about what's in this deal. We'll talk more about that coming up on the program, and a lot going on. But did you see this breaking news today that the FBI stopped a terror attack on the White House? It seems like they put a lot of thought into the terror attack. Luckily, the feds have intercepted it. They were going to use drones with explosives on them to attack the UFC fight at the White House on Sunday, and this was thwarted by the FBI, we now know. Thank God that attack was prevented. But it turns out the early reports this morning indicated that five people were in custody as of yesterday. Investigators have identified 23 people, Fox News reports, as a part of a potential network of plotters. The alleged plan involved using explosive-laden drones to hit buildings near the event to force a mass evacuation and to steer the crowds towards a pre-staged sniper team, officials say. They wanted to funnel the attendees, in other words, of the fight towards snipers in the chaos and then begin to kill people as they were coming out of the event. They said a second wave was then allegedly planned to storm the White House gate. Now, presumably that means through the gate that people were pouring out of in the midst of the attack. Just madness, utter madness. Thank God it was stopped. We've got some more this afternoon as the court filings are coming in. CBS has a report that the feds have now revealed the details through court records of this plot. A law enforcement source telling CBS that five people are in custody. That's consistent with what Fox reported this morning. At least one suspect, 19-year-old Tyson Proper, was arrested in the Southern District of Ohio yesterday. So this guy wasn't in custody until yesterday, although they say that they talked to him last week. One way or the other, they prevented this attack, which is good. But it is interesting that they waited until yesterday to take him into custody. He faces four charges, including attempted murder of a federal officer and conspiracy to commit an offense against the United States, according to the court filings. He's been ordered to remain in custody pending a detention hearing. That's tomorrow, Wednesday. Proper was interviewed by federal investigators on Thursday and admitted to planning with others a coordinated attack against the U.S. government during the UFC fight on Sunday. I got to know more about this. Why wasn't this guy arrested until yesterday? If he admitted on Thursday that he and a bunch of terrorists were plotting an insurrection to attack the White House on Sunday, little concerned about this. Love to know why. I just want to understand the timeline. Why did it take until Monday? But that's neither here nor there. They've got him in custody and the attack didn't happen, which is good. That's been thwarted. CBS notes, of course, that the fight took place Sunday. The president was there sitting in the front row. Proper told investigators, this is the suspect, that he began communicating with others via a

0: TikTok group called Vanguard of the Old in March. They claim they want to protect the United States but believe the nation's headed in the wrong direction, according to the affidavit. They got communications from group members that continued on the encrypted messaging app Signal, where the FBI said they planned the attack for the UFC fight. According to the affidavit, Proper described a plan in which members of the group would leave their homes on Friday or Saturday, meet up in Fredericksburg, Virginia, and then travel to Washington, where they would stage a demonstration on the north side of the White House. That would be the Lafayette Square area. So remember, the south side is where the fight was happening, where the UFC stage was. Then you get the White House. Then on the north side, there's a smaller lawn there, and then there's Lafayette Square. Now, this is apparently where they would have wanted to, quote, stage a demonstration outside of the White House. While the demonstration was taking place, the group would fly small unmanned aircraft, drones, laden with unspecified explosive devices, which would detonate over the north side of the UFC arena, according to the filing. When the drones exploded, the group then planned to force attendees of the event and high-value targets to evacuate to the south. Proper told investigators that the plan was for group members to, quote, act as snipers and additional shooters, shooting fight attendees and the high-value targets as they fled from the explosions. The affidavit saying that the high-value targets were, quote, wealthy people and politicians. Proper told investigators the goal of the attack was, quote, to jumpstart a revolution in the United States. Investigators spoke with Proper's father and grandmother. They said he spent most of his time online talking to others. In recent months, he apparently made, quote, sympathetic comments about Adolf Hitler and anti-Semitic content posted on his social media, according to the affidavit. Was this guy funded by the Southern Poverty Law Center by any chance? CBS News' Pat Milton reported earlier that law enforcement became aware of the threat after a relative contacted them, concerned that a family member was talking about doing something nefarious in Washington, D.C. So the FBI reviewed the suspect's phone, this guy Proper, with his co-conspirators, and it revealed his desire to target lawmakers for taking money from AIPAC, a pro-Israel lobbying group, including Senators Jim Justice and Shelley Moore Capito. These are Republicans. Carol Miller and Riley Moore, these are Republicans, who are all from West Virginia, the affidavit said. So the guy was targeting all Republicans. He was an Adolf Hitler guy. He wanted to jumpstart a revolution in the United States, leading an attack on the Trump White House, wanted to drive all of these people out, including many Trump supporters, out of the south exits of the White House, where snipers would be lying in wait to start a revolution. This is yet another attempt by a weak and vicious-minded person to cause chaos in the United States at the behest of so many of these Democrats who lie, lie, lie. The president literally posting about this as we're speaking just a moment ago. I got a notification just in this last moment. FBI stopped an alleged terror plot to attack UFC 250 event with drones and snipers, he says. He's, of course, overseas. He's in Europe right now. Crazy. Absolutely crazy. Here's J.D. Vance this morning saying these are the conditions that bad forces in American politics have created in our country.
1: This is very, very dark stuff. And unfortunately, we're talking about this a little bit off camera, but this is what happens when people turn the rhetoric up so loud that disagreeing with somebody is a cause for violence. That's the place that we've come to, unfortunately, with too much of our political rhetoric. We got to tell everybody to tone it down. And I hate to say this, but it's true. You see more political violence and violent rhetoric coming from the left than the right these days. Everybody has a role to cut this stuff out. But I think a lot of my Democratic colleagues in Washington have got to look themselves in the mirror and say, why is so much of this political violence coming from our side of the spectrum? Maybe they can do something different.
0: They either don't care or they're scared of their own base, so they're not going to do anything about it. We've seen this happen over and over again. Have you seen any big statements today, Jim, from Hakeem Jeffries or Chuck Schumer or any of the leaders of the Democrats about a thwarted attack on the White House? Have you seen anything on that?
2: No.
0: I haven't seen a thing. We watch the news for a living here. I haven't seen a thing from these guys. Every time one of these lefties takes up arms and either successfully causes chaos or is thwarted from doing it, these Democrats don't back down. They keep doubling down. Hakeem Jeffries has promised war everywhere all the time, and then lefties have acted on that. And then when he's called out on it in the few times that any reporter who actually asks a real question asks him one, he says he just doubles down. No, I'm not changing my rhetoric. I'm sticking with this. It's demonic is what it is. It's evil. It's evil to continue down that road when you're watching this chaos play out in the United States and you're responsible for it. This is, if you go back to the chaos in Minnesota, remember that guy Alex Preddy and who was the other one? Nicole, what was her name? It doesn't matter. The point is, these two lefties who took to the streets, Renee Good and Alex Preddy, these two lefties who take to the streets in order to obstruct law enforcement, either drive their cars to block them from their law enforcement activities, assaulting law enforcement officers, Renee Good struck an officer with her car. That's why shots were fired. That's why she's dead. They were inspired to do this by Tampon Tim Walz. They were inspired to do this by people like Jacob Fry and Keith Ellison and all these lefties who were constantly pitching to this very day. They say that ICE are like Nazis. That because they're enforcing the law, they're actually the bad guys. And the clear message from these Democrats is that this is an existential threat, that the men and women of law enforcement, that the president of the United States amount to existential threats to our country. They're fomenting this chaos. J.D. Vance is right. If they could come into touch with any of the decency that they should have within them, they should be apologetic and they should try and calm things down. That is not the attitude the left is taking. You can't let them bring us down. I really want to applaud the men and women of law enforcement who were able to thwart this. God bless you for catching it. I walked away, you know, seeing these images of that amazing fight on Sunday night and the patriotism that was on display. Zach Brown's singing the national anthem, the Blue Angels and the Thunderbirds in an incredible flyover, the fireworks, seeing the inside of the White House, the Declaration of Independence, the President of the United States there, the beautiful performances of the Marine Corps Band. My heart swelled with patriotism watching that. I loved it. I loved it. I became teary-eyed watching those jets fly over the top of the White House. I loved it. I just love what we've been able to put together as a country and the great men and women who defend it. And thank God it didn't end in chaos. In crisis. There have been far too many of these events that unfortunately have gone sideways, whether it was that attack in Butler or the attack on the president at the White House Correspondents' Dinner. It's got to stop. And stopping it requires being honest about it. You've got to be honest about what we're dealing with. A crazy breaking news story as we go today. As we find out more, we'll share it with you ahead on The Vince Show.
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0: Racing on the Rogue is back at Grants Pass Downs. 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And Sora is also excited to announce that fans can now enjoy simulcast wagering from tracks such as Emerald Downs and Los Alamitos Thoroughbred Racing during live racing at Grants Pass Downs. And the race is on at Grants Pass Downs.
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7: J.D. Vance has a new book out, the Vice President of the United States. Isn't it amazing, these guys? These guys have, like, the world's busiest schedules. They, you know, it's like negotiating global peace, going to the UFC fights, trying to take care of all the fraud problems across the country, securing our border. There's just a million things to do. Dealing with the women of The View. J.D. Vance today stopping by The View. And I've seen... Yeah. I've heard these people who are booing about that. What are you doing? Why are you going on The View? Why are you legitimizing them? Well, first of all, you should know that it is true, quite unfortunately, that there are still millions of people who watch this this nonsense. There are. It's true. You're right. Where do all these weak and vicious-minded people come from? Some percentage of them are watching Whoopi Goldberg in The View. That's just true. And also, The View, that's an environment. I've gone back and forth on this through the years. I've often said, like, why does Trump talk to these guys? Why did J.D. Vance talk to these guys? And then I watch them talk to those guys, and I'm like, actually, that went really well. I love that. I love them mixing it up in adversarial interviews because it's a rare opportunity where you got this lefty bubble. It's being pierced with facts, logic, forcefulness. It's kind of wonderful in a way. So, yeah, I'm for it. I think these guys work really well in these environments. And here's an example of this. You know, The View today, they were trying to talk about mass deportations. First of all, as if voters didn't want that overwhelmingly. Voters, by a majority, wanted mass deportations, which is why they voted for Donald Trump, clearly. And they start talking about, like, oh, you're hurting children. He goes, you want to talk about children? You know what the last administration did?
8: They had a criminal record. They had a sex trafficking conviction.
9: Don't have criminal records. So the majority of people that ICE is rounding up and taking out of their homes from their families, they're separating families. They're using children as bait.
8: But the majority
9: are not criminals.
8: But can I respond to that?
7: Using children as bait. These are conspiracy theories that were long ago defeated again by facts and reason, but they just keep making things up.
8: Okay. So you talk about the children. Here's what I'd say. Do we know that during the last administration, we had tens of thousands of children who were sex trafficked by the cartels, who were brought into our country in profoundly dangerous and predatory conditions?
9: Let's talk about this administration.
8: But here's the point.
7: Unless you enforce
8: the border, you invite that kind of conduct. You think that our immigration policies are inhumane based on the reporting of one person with a political bias. What I'm telling you is that it's inhumane to allow cartels to sex traffic people across our border.
10: Hold on.
8: I appreciate that.
10: We're
8: going to get you back in.
10: We're coming back with more.
7: I love it. Whoopi always ends the conversation. Have you noticed that, Jim? Is that the trend? I consume this show via clips. I can't remember the last time I ever flipped it on. I'm like, I want to sit down and watch The View. No, I'd rather drive knitting needles directly into my eyeballs than do that. But we watch these clips. Why is it that every time they get the rare conservative guest on who says something rational, Whoopi Goldberg says, we've got to go to break? Am I detecting a conspiracy that's not there? Is this real? It seems like the producers or somebody's getting in Whoopi's ear and saying, you got to go to break. This is hurting the whole crew. You know, because, look, what do they want? They want to outmaneuver this guy. And how many people are at this table? J.D. Vance is handling them all. What do they got? They got six people at the table. It's 6-on-1 trying to go after J.D. And J.D.'s like, I'm ready. I can handle this. It's great. And I, you know how many people have their arms crossed? It's like the whole table. They're like crossing their arms. They're very upset that Vice President Vance is there. He did a good job today. And they thought they could nail him. They were like, hey, you once said some stuff about Donald Trump. You didn't like Trump in the past. Oh, really? I didn't like Trump in the past? As if, like, J.D. Vance hasn't dealt with this question a million times. The whole thing is so stupid. He said, he's like, of course. He goes, and then I learned. I have some humility. I actually observed how it is that he's president of the United States, and he succeeded. And then I realized, you know what? I was wrong. I was wrong about him. We've got so much more to get to. It's all ahead on yet another busy edition of The Vince Show.
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0: So, what do you think? 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
1: You know, normal people, this audience, has known for a while that there were people who, at one point in their lives, in their political careers, didn't think fondly of President Trump. And their views have been changed by his success. That's just true. You know who's among them? The Vice President of the United States and the Secretary of State. It's true. And there's more, I'm sure, in the administration who were opposed to Trump but then came around to his position on this because they said, you know what, he's actually doing it for the American people. He's right. He's right. I've seen his success. Marco Rubio. Remember little Marco? Remember? Little Marco. He was out there sweating. He was sweating on stage. Little Marco. Marco. It was just crazy. The fights in 2016. Boy, if you ever want to treat yourself, just go back and watch some of those debates. It was amazing. But what a difference the Trump presidency has made. And J.D. Vance, of course, had his criticisms of President Trump in the past. And this is already well established. We knew this. But on The View, it was a subject of brand new information. It was like they just discovered this. It was a scoop. They thought we got him now. He once criticized Trump. Here's J.D. addressing it today.
2: I would say fundamentally that one of the things I underappreciated about Donald Trump is that so many of the things that people said about him weren't actually true. Again, you talk about humility. Okay, so I see Donald Trump, I see a clip of him, or I see even not even a clip of him, but reporting about something that he said, and I take it at face value. For example, let's just go back to one of the most controversial things Donald Trump said during the first term that I was wrong, during the first campaign, is that I was led to believe by the stories. I read stories that said Donald Trump said that all Mexicans were rapists. He never said that. What he said is that the certain South American countries, Central American countries, were releasing criminals into our country, including Mexico. By the way, that was objectively true.
1: Remember, this is little appreciated, but remember, that was the golden escalator speech. That was the very first big presidential speech. He was on the campaign trail. He comes down the golden escalator, Trump Tower, and tells everybody that he is running for president. And during that speech, remember, he uses the phrase, they're rapists. Here's how the media treated the word there. T-H-E-Y apostrophe R-E. They are rapists. If you look at the whole sentence, he says they're sending their rapists. T-H-E-I-R. That's actually the distinction. It's funny. It's like normal people instantly picked it up. The media, not normal. Abnormal. Totally abnormal. They will misinterpret what he says and then attack the thing that they misinterpreted. That's always the strategy. It's where we got the Charlottesville hoax from. It's not even them making a mistake. They just straight up memory hold the truth. Not the neo-Nazis, not the white supremacists. They need to be condemned totally. Remove it. We're not going to tell people about that. Patriotically, peacefully and patriotically make your voices heard. Remove it. Don't tell people about it. That's the media behavior. And once you see it, you detect it everywhere. You're like, oh my God, they're constantly manipulating the details in order to lie to people and to whip them into, in some cases, homicidal frenzies. We just saw yet another attempted attack on the White House, no doubt by somebody who was misled by the media. It's just got, your words have immense value. Be very careful with how you use them. People listen to them, and they can be compelled to act on that basis. Here's J.D. Vance saying, I believe some of the lies, and that was a mistake.
2: Countries were releasing criminals into our country, including Mexico. By the way, that was objectively true. So
3: there
2: it's not
3: no
2: so much Christians.
3: Fidel Castro did that in 1980 with the Mariel boat lift. There have been many, many journalists, including CNN, where you used to work and be my colleague, that have tried to find evidence of that. There is no evidence that Maduro was releasing people from insane asylums or jails like Fidel Castro did do. This was made up, and we just can't, you know, accept it without pushing back.
2: Anna, we know that there were people who were released from prisons who were encouraged to come into the United States.
3: It wasn't like it wasn't a Mariel, Mr. Vice President.
1: No, it is true. It is true. It's absolutely true. Venezuela doing this. There were a lot of countries, there have been, who have been basically exporting their problems directly to the United States. rather than have to deal with the chaos inside of their own country, they said, well, America's border's open. Let's just send them there. And Joe Biden was happy to oblige. You know, how many terror attacks are lying in wait in the United States because of that open border? I know it was Jonathan Turley who said it this morning on Fox. He said he was talking about this thwarted attack on the White House this weekend. And he said, you know, one of the big problems is, and he's right about this, Biden let in tens of millions of people. God knows who's here. There's no vetting. People poured in. Foreign nationals from countries that aren't even contiguous to the United States, not even connected by land to our country. Nothing. You have tens of thousands of Chinese nationals. Do you remember this? Why does it feel like this story just disappeared into the ether? Tens of thousands of Chinese nationals who flew to South America, came through the Darien Gap all the way up through Mexico and into the United States of America. You think they have good intentions or bad intentions? Why would you have to do that? Why couldn't you just catch a flight here and then overstay your visa? Why couldn't you just come here nominally on vacation and then stay anyway? Why would you sneak into the country through that kind of journey unless you had some sort of ill intent for us? It's just amazing that these women can sit there on The View and then pretend like Donald Trump's the problem when he was elected to resolve problems.
3: It was like a purposeful, really, open up the jails, open up the insane asylums, and let people flood Florida. I lived through that in Miami.
2: If you go, it may not have been like Marielle, but if you go back to the caravans that were happening in 22, 23, we know that those things were funded. They were in some ways supported by the government.
3: There was absolutely
2: how you define support or not support, but if people are encouraged to come into our country after having spent time in prison by their own governments, I think that's a problem.
1: How many of these guys that we pick up, after they murder American citizens, do we go, oh, yeah, that guy had a record in another country? You know, Lake and Riley come to mind. The fact that you've got guys who come to the United States, illegal aliens, come to the United States, murder American citizens, and they have disgusting, disgraceful rap sheets in their home countries. Because The View had any empathy whatsoever, they'd be all over that story. They'd be like, man, we got to stop that. That's not where they are. So J.D. Vance has to be the breath of fresh air on that show, which is pretty wild. I think he did a good job today. He also was shooting down other hoaxes. Joy Behar claimed that President Trump called affordability a hoax. It's like, you pay any attention to what the president's saying? He's saying that the Democrats advance hoaxes about the Trump administration.
4: Okay. So President Trump has called affordability a hoax. He said that, not me. He's pouring money into this ballroom of his and the reflecting pool.
1: This is why your liberal friends have no idea what's going on. It's stuff like this. It may not be The View directly, but it could be. It's an indirect thing. It could be on their social media accounts or on Blusky. They just spend all this time lying to each other about the state of the world, whipping themselves into a frenzy, and then directing all of their insecurities and personal life problems towards Donald Trump. Trump derangement syndrome. She's just making things up, and she might not even know what's real. She may be on Blusky. That's where she spends all of her time.
4: Oh, don't forget the Arch de Trumpe, I call it, and a White House cage match. All these things, why is he doing them when everybody knows that Americans are struggling? What is he spending all this money for?
1: We're not allowed to celebrate the country. What is this question?
2: Well, I got to defend the president on the hoax point. What the president said is the idea that Republicans caused the affordability problem is a hoax. And I think that's true. If you go back to the Biden administration, inflation got up to 9% under the Biden administration. Okay. Uh-huh. Right now,
1: under official records. That's the official account, which most of us don't believe, that we think it was a lot worse than 9%. But 9% is awful.
2: 3.5%. By the way, too high. We're doing everything that we can to bring it back down to 2.5%, which is where most people would like to see it. But we inherited an affordability problem. We're doing a lot to make it better. It's going to take a little bit of time. There's a lot more work to do. But the president knows that a lot of Americans are struggling. In fact, he ran on that. He talked about it. And we've done some things and made some good progress on that point.
3: He just said he loves the inflation.
2: What he said, Anna, what he said is that he loves the fact that the inflation is going to come down when this war is over. That's what he said.
5: That's not what he
6: that
5: said.
6: That wasn't a direct.
7: Are you his, wait, are you his interpreter right. or are you his vice president? Come on.
2: Well, look. What the president said, people were asking about the inflation. They were asking about the affordability yeah. problem, which, again, is very real. And what he said is, I love the inflation because it's going to come down when the war is over. And now, again, we already see gas prices.
1: Anybody listening objectively to President Trump knows that's exactly what he meant. Do you really think, is there anybody who really believes, I mean, you have to be Whoopi Goldberg to believe this. You really believe that Trump's view is, I hope Americans suffer. You've got to be a complete moron. Americans wouldn't be voting for him by wide margins if that was Trump's view. It's, oh my goodness. J.D. Vance. You get the feeling that he warmed up with the Iranians before he went to The View? Like, that the Iranian negotiation was just like a prep session to deal with the ladies of The View? This, because this is insanity. Like, if we had to, if he had to strike a deal today, and you put him, you got two people you have to negotiate with. The Iranians, you got to do the gay deformed Ayatollah, and then you got to deal with the women of The View. See if you can't get a deal. Who's he going to get a deal with first? I think the Iranians. I think he's much more likely to get a deal with the Iranians.
2: Gas prices today, $4.06 a gallon, too high, but way down from where they were just a couple of weeks ago. So there's a lot, there's a lot we got to do, but I think that we're doing as much as we can. We're going to keep on working at it. And again, the American people are going to make their verdict.
1: I like that he's not lying about it. I like that he's not lying about it. You remember the Biden administration when they would lie to you about the state of everything? The economy's great. The border is secure. It, like that, the gas prices are wonderful. There's no lying going on here. It's like, yeah, you know what? We think inflation is still too high. We're working on bringing it down even lower. Yeah, gas prices too high. It's not good for the American economy. We're working on bringing them down right now. In fact, they're coming down very rapidly. You seen these numbers, by the way? The gas prices are dropping precipitously as the oil gets flowing. Because oil as a market, as a commodities market, is forward looking. And now with President Trump signing this MOU this week with the Iranians and that big event coming on Friday. And the belief by the markets here that oil is going to flow much more freely globally. We're going to see gas prices come down in the United States pretty rapidly. We're already seeing the numbers come through, which is very, very good. That's great because that is literal fuel for the economy. When you can bring gas prices down, it decreases the price of everything. It decreases the price of your commute, the price of the goods you purchase, the price to move those goods all around the country. It's a massive, massive deal. And these guys are working on it. I like that J.D. Vance has a lot of integrity. And this has been a busy week for him. Think about what he's been doing. They've got these big negotiations with Iran. And I've got updates on that coming up. Because have you noticed the trend line here on what's happening with – there is a lot of whining going on social media. People are very whiny right now. I don't like whininess. I'm not a big fan of whininess. There are people complaining about this. Oh, President Trump, don't get – it's like – there are two very intense sides to this equation. There's a side that says that President Trump is some sort of puppet of Israel and Netanyahu. And then there's a side that says that Trump is being played like a fiddle by Iran. And they're asking you to pick one of these two fictional universes, one where Trump is a puppet and the other one where he's a fiddle. Trump is neither of those things. Trump is no puppet to Netanyahu, and he's no fiddle to Iran. He's in the midst of pursuing what could be one of the most important deals that any president has ever secured. And I am fascinated by everything that's transpiring. And it's kind of interesting, kind of hilarious to see how hysterical people are getting. How about this? How about put a little bit of the same trust you had in the president when you voted for him three times? Why don't you lock in a little bit and let the man work? Because he's definitely shown a track record of success. And I think he's going to do it again. We've got a lot more ahead coming up on The Vince Show.
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0: There are things liberals say, and then there is reality. 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
0: Vince Colonnaise.

0: Okay, we've got the Iran back and forth to get to. I've got Lindsey Graham suggesting that Trump is just as trustworthy as the Iranian regime. Isn't that the craziest thing you've ever heard? Well, no, you've heard a lot of craziness. It might not be the craziest, but that's crazy. What's Lindsey Graham doing? Nutty stuff. But before we get to all of that, I want to take a phone call. I've got Joe calling in from Woodbridge, Virginia. Joe, you are on the Vince Show. Hello, sir.
1: Hey, Vince, good to talk to you. Thanks for taking my call.
0: Yes,
1: hey,
0: sir.
1: You know, as I listened to that clip of J.D. Vance getting grilled by the women on The View, mm-hmm. It just reminded me about what a bunch of phony hypocrites the Democrats are. Because, you know, if it wasn't too long ago when Trump was a, private citizen, a businessman, and they were loving on him, Hollywood and the Democrats, he was on all their shows. They were praising him. They were his best friend. Then as soon as he ran for president as a Republican and got elected, they changed their mind, just like they accused J.D. Vance of changing his mind. But J.D. Vance had a good reason to change his mind. They just changed their mind because he was a Republican and got elected president.
0: Yes.
1: A bunch of hypocrites.
0: Yes. Yeah, they did it for professional expedience and to stay loyal to the Democrat Party. But you're right. They used to gush all over him. Every single one of these, especially the television shows, the chat shows, they loved having Donald Trump on because he brought ratings. And then they would treat him so well. And it was true. You know, even think about like Joe Scarborough and Mika Brzezinski over on Ms. Now. They loved Donald Trump and they had him on all the time. They loved chatting with him. In fact, one of the reasons that the left loved Trump in the early stages of the 2016 election cycle was because they thought that he was too comical to win. They thought, oh, this would be great. Wouldn't it be hilarious if the Republicans nominated this guy? So they pushed him all the time. They were like, how about this? This is why we had the cable networks, CNN, and at the time, it was called, I think, Ms. NBC. They would put just images. They put the video feed of the empty lectern at a Trump rally hours before Trump even arrived. It would be a picture-in-picture on the bottom of the screen. Why is this? Why am I seeing a feed of, get ready, here comes Donald Trump? Two reasons. One is because it gave them massive ratings. Trump on camera was always good for the networks. And two, and probably more important to a lot of those networks, they thought that they could manufacture chaos for the Republicans. Oh, just you wait. When we make this guy the nominee, watch what happens. I watched what happens. And I love what happened. And you didn't do that, despite the fact that you're now blaming yourself for it. The American people, we didn't need the media. We did it with social media, independent media. And we keep electing this guy. It's been cool. More ahead on The Vince Show.
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5: Fox News, I'm John Saucier. The U.S. and Iran agreeing to extend a ceasefire for 60 days. Specifics of the deal are scarce. President Trump says it won't be made public until it's signed on Friday. Senate Majority Leader John Thune says he believes in the Trump administration's ability to negotiate a good deal.
6: I fully believe that the president and his team are moving in the right direction, getting the strait open, getting those shipping lanes opened again, I think is going to be really essential.
5: But Senate Minority Leader Chuck Schumer calls for the president to make the details of this deal public.
7: After more than 100 days of bloodshed, 13 Americans killed, hundreds more wounded, tens of billions of dollars spent, what exactly did we get out of Trump's failed war?
5: President Trump says he supports sending the details of the deal to Congress for a review. U.S. and Iranian officials have offered contradictory statements about what's been agreed to. America's listening to Fox News.
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8: 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Cam was one of the dominant players on the Caveman baseball team, playing second base and pitching, and according to reliable sources, was one of the best arms on the Caveman mound. When Cam needed that third strike, he relied on his noon to six curveball. This fall, Cam is excited to don his football pads, where he's also been a contributing factor offensively as a receiver and as a defensive back. Cam would like to continue playing sports at the college level, but really has his sights set on becoming an orthodontist, hopefully through the University of Oregon. Cam credits his father for his inspiration and his guidance. This week, Grants Pass Broadcasting and the Rogue Credit Union recognizes our Athlete of the Week. This week, it's Grants Pass High School's Cam Holland.
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0: Rising from the heart of the swamp, a beacon of truth is casting its light. 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
1: All right, 844-484-3872, 844-4 the USA. That's the way to join us today from coast to coast, from sea to shining sea. The President of the United States signing on digitally to a memorandum of understanding yesterday with the whack jobs who run the Iranian government. Let me say for the 10,000th time, Donald Trump does not trust the Iranians. I don't know where this theory came from that, oh, you trust them. That doesn't mean anything. You can't trust them. You can't trust. Why do you think he built this deal the way he did? He beats them into submission. He sets them back decades economically, militarily, in their nuclear program. Truly, if the president did nothing else right now, if he's just like, we're getting out and pulled every last soldier, marine, sailor, airman out of the region, if we did that, the Iranians would still be set back decades from where they were before all of this began. So no, Iran is not stronger now because of all of this. That's crazy. That's crazy. And the president doesn't trust them, which is why the way that J.D. Vance and the team created this arrangement with them, they only see the benefits of the deal if they act in accordance with their commitments, what the United States wants. You hand us that nuclear dust, then we start giving you some sanctions relief. That's the sequence of events. There's a lot of misinformation going around about this. Lies. Iranian propaganda among them. And there's people. I saw this. Lindsey Graham apparently told reporters the following. This is Igor Bobich. He's a reporter on X. He posts, Lindsey Graham on Trump's Iran agreement, quote, the deal being talked about by the administration would be great. The deal described by Iran would be terrible. Time will tell. Jim, did you see this? When I saw this last night, my head was spinning. I was like, wait a second. You're saying this is a he said, she said? Is that what he said, gay Ayatollah, the deformed it said? Is that what you're saying? What in the world are you talking about? On whose side are you? Lindsey Graham, who's constantly, you know, acting like he's, you know, President Trump's best friend, and I love President Trump, and I spend all my time with him. He does. He spends a lot of time with him. President Trump just endorsed him. He just wins in South Carolina. What? Well, we'll see. We'll see if Donald Trump is telling the truth or if Iran is telling the truth. Are you kidding me? And Lindsey Graham's not the only person who's doing this routine. Well, we'll see. The Iranians are saying something different. This is coming from people who constantly tell us that the Iranians lie, which is true. The Iranians constantly lie. So why would the Iranian depiction bear equal weight to the president of the United States? That's moronic. You need to fill your tub with ice water and then dive into it. You need to be shocked back into reality. This is ridiculous. The president at the G7 was asked about Lindsey Graham today. What do you say to Republicans like Lindsey Graham who are expressing skepticism? The president's like, what? Lindsey Graham? I leave for 2 seconds and Lindsey's crapping on my deal? What's going on?
2: What do you say to Republicans like Senator Lindsey Graham who is skeptical of the MOU?
3: Lindsey is skeptical?
2: Yes.
3: I'll have to talk to Lindsey. He'll be in big trouble. Lindsey's good. Lindsey's fine. He's not skeptical. He's just fine. Look.
1: He's not skeptical. He's just fine. I like how he just like, I don't know. It's just, that's hilarious. I don't even really understand this relationship. I've always thought it was, it's just one of these things. Remember when Trump kept

0: John Bolton close. And then people were like, why'd you keep Bolton so close for so long? And he's like, well, I figured if I kept the crazy person around, people think that I might nuke them. I was like, oh, well, that might explain this.
1: This agreement covers something very nicely. We're not paying for anything. We're not doing anything. The markets now are higher than they were when we started. Remember that. The stock market now is 2,500, maybe even more than that, points higher than it was when we said. It's pretty amazing.
0: Yeah, Lindsey's fine. Anyway, the stock market's doing great. I just love, it's just like brushing Lindsey Graham off like he's irrelevant. It doesn't matter. Don't worry. He'll be fine. But you know what, though? I will say, though the president's not taking umbrage here, I am. This is annoying. What is going on that people are pretending like Iran's voice is equal weight in this situation? I've told you already about this deal. Here's what we know. Iran's not getting American cash. This is propaganda. It's a lie. There's no American cash flowing to Iran. We're not stacking up cash on pallets. We're not sending it to there's no enrichment. Obama this week, I played audio for you yesterday. Obama this week was crapping on the Iran deal. He's like, well, you know, maybe we'll get something close to as good as mine. I had a better deal. And then he's saying things like you can't bomb your way to diplomacy. You can't bomb your way to diplomacy, to a deal. What are you talking about? Do you know how many world leaders Obama killed when he was in office? Obama had a threat disposition matrix in the Oval Office that he would use to order drone strikes all across the planet, including on American citizens. No due process there. Now, of course, some of these American citizens, some of them were innocent, but some of them were implicated in terrorism. I know that Anwar al-Awlaki's son was also killed in a drone strike, not accused as far as we could tell of any terrorism, but whatever. He's American, so we can kill him. What? Obama was completely out of control. Can't bomb your way to a deal. Can't bomb your way to a deal. Dude, the deal you set up with Iran allowed Iran to pursue a nuclear weapon with a reckless abandon. What are you talking about? What kind of deal is that? You sold out. President Trump has pulled every lever. He killed the entire top of the Iranian regime. They're all dead. Everybody's dead. What's left is on a gurney. The gay deformed supreme leaders hold up in a cave somewhere. That was the Obama deal? Did Obama do that? I don't think so. Obama didn't do that. We destroyed their nuclear program, Operation Midnight Hammerage, buried a skyscraper underground. Now we got to figure out the technical necessities to get it out of there. Destroy it, get it out of there. Did Obama do that? Was that in the Obama deal? Let me see.
2: No,
0: it wasn't in the Obama deal. That wasn't the Obama deal. The ballistic missile program has been destroyed. They have 20% of their ballistic missile supply, according to President Trump, that's left. Out of the 100%, of course, that they had in the beginning, 20% now. And their industrial capacity has been diminished such that they can barely build them. Barely. They were over 100 a month before. They're now between 0 and 5. Did Obama do that? Was that the Obama deal?
2: No.
0: No, that wasn't the Obama deal. Obama allowed them to enrich uranium. They said they wanted to use it for energy. He said, okay, just don't be careful. You can do a little bit. Go ahead and enrich it. He enriched it. They enriched it under that deal. Does Trump's deal allow enrichment? Are they the same thing? Do they have the same arrangement as Obama?
2: No.
0: No, it doesn't allow enrichment. So you tell me how Trump's got the weaker deal. The whole thing is so stupid. And if you have anybody mouthing that, they're an idiot. It's just so, it's just propaganda. Listen to this. We got a couple examples of this. Here's J.D. Vance responding to Obama claiming that somehow we're going to end up with a worse deal than he got. What?
3: Obama took a shot and said, I don't think this deal is any better than the deal we had before. The JCPOA was dramatically different than what you are describing here tonight.
4: And I'd ask the president, the former president, I'd say, Obama, why in the world, if it's the same thing, why is it that the Gulf Arabs hated your deal and they love our deal? They are the ones who are in the...
0: Because they hated the nuclear pursuit of Iran. They hate the terror in the region. They hate that Iran is a force for chaos in the region. That's what they hate.
4: region. They know what it means to enrich the worst terrorist regime in the world, and they also know what it means to turn over a new leaf and to go to a different future. So I think President Obama, he should acknowledge that the people who are closest to this, they love the Trump deal. They hate the Obama deal. And that's maybe the biggest endorsement of this plan.
0: Yeah, it's clear. The region is looking for stability. They finally saw an opportunity with President Trump here, and they're seizing hold of it. That's why the Qataris, and that's why Pakistan was so involved in being intermediaries in order to help us secure this arrangement in the first place. President Trump himself responded to this claim by Obama. He goes, Obama sold Israel out to Iran. What a joke.
1: Barack Hussein Obama sold out Israel for Iran. He went to Iran. He sold them out. How anybody can vote for this guy or the party, the Democrats, they come because they're dumb. They're dumb people.
0: They're dumb. They're very dumb people. So we're not going to do that again. President Trump was in no doubt elected as a denunciation of the Obama era. You understand the sequence, right? So Obama's president from 2008 to 2009 to 2017. President Trump is elected during that 2016 election because of his failures. The American public was done with the Obama regime. They were done with it. They weren't going to vote for a third term. Hillary represented the third term of Obama. They were sick of it. So they went with Trump. Trump was elected to fix the problems Obama created. And among the problems Obama created, many, was this disastrous deal that only led to more chaos on planet Earth. Here he is fixing it. He's now in his second term. It was a long and winding road to get here. He has completely gutted that regime. And now he's got them at the table. And the last thing any red-blooded American should be doing right now, anybody, Lindsey Graham, is saying, well, we got to wait to see what it says because the Iranians may be pulling a fast one on Trump here. What? You're going to side with the Iranians? That's so stupid. I don't even know what else to say to it. More ahead on The Vince Show.
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0: you see this story that three pitchers for the San Francisco Giants, the Major League Baseball team, are now getting warnings from Major League Baseball because they dared to write Bible verses on their Pride Month hats? There are teams, I think every team except for the Rangers. Is that right, Jim?
1: Correct.
0: God bless the Rangers. Every team except for the Rangers is doing this whole Pride Month, you know, ugly-looking rainbow thing where they suggest that people can be born in the wrong body. They're trying to spread that message for some reason. It's super abusive and promoting people's sexual preferences and things. What does that have to do with baseball? What in the world is going on? So the Rangers have opted out, which is cool. These Giants pitchers decided to write a perfectly appropriate Bible verse on their hats next to the goofy-looking rainbow, indicating that the rainbow is actually God's promise. It's God's covenant to the earth, which is what everyone understands it to be. This is madness to me that they even have to do this, but God bless them for it. But now they're getting a warning from Major League Baseball for doing it. Right-handed pitcher Landon Roop, this is Sports Illustrated, started Friday's game on the mound. Etched on his cap throughout the game was Genesis chapter 9, verses 12 through 16, in white lettering. The writing was a reference to the Bible verse, of course. The writing on the cap violates our rules, says Major League Baseball's chief communications officer, Pat Courtney. Is Pat a guy or a girl? Wasn't there a famous SNL sketch on that subject? It's Pat. No one knows. The writing on the cap violates our rules, and consistent with normal practice, we have warned the players about future violations. Oh, I see. So you get to force them into your demented religion, but they can't stand up for their actual religion.
2: Yes!
0: I got it. All right. In addition to Roop, a pair of San Francisco's relief pitchers, JT, is it Brubaker? I don't know. I don't follow it all so closely. Brubaker? Ryan Walker also took the mound in Friday's game with Bible verses on their hats. Additionally, reliever Sam Hentges opted against wearing the Pride Night cap, entering the game with the regular black and orange cap on, his team hat, his normal team hat, as opposed to the one with the rainbow logo. This has to stop. It is so far past due for this to stop. Stop forcing these players to violate their conscience. How many, and I got to be honest, I bet you it's a lot of them, how many of these players are Christians who are taking this abuse in silence and just donning the cap because they play Major League Baseball and they're getting a big paycheck? I'm sure a lot of that is going on, and I'm sure they're beating themselves up over it.
1: I know for the last few years, some of the Mets players who are deeply religious were wearing Jesus Saves shirts underneath their uniform.
0: Yeah.
1: But they had to hide it, you know, because God forbid they showed it, you know, in front of anybody.
0: Where's the players union on this? What are the point of these players unions? What's the point of this if they can't stand up for the religious conscience of these players? Why are they being forced into these religious demonstrations? That's what they are, for a demonic religion. Why are they doing that? Come on, where's the players unions on this? I'd love to see more of a critical mass on this. You know, we had there was that Nationals pitcher who spoke out against the way the Dodgers welcomed all those trannies to dance all over the cross of Jesus Christ. It is completely disgusting. And it was one pitcher who stood up for it against this and said, hey, that violates my faith entirely. This is disgusting. And you remember what the Nationals, one of their executives did. He removed that pitcher from all of the marketing for the team. There was no more in the middle of the innings, no more seeing him participating in the fun games. They excluded him because he spoke out on behalf of his faith. By the way, that too is biblical. You will be persecuted for speaking up. But more people should do it. More people should do it. More ahead on the Vince Show.
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1: 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And Sora is also excited to announce that fans can now enjoy simulcast wagering from tracks such as Emerald Downs and Los Alamitos Thoroughbred Racing during live racing at Grants Pass Downs. 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

0: You have an opinion and a phone. Call 844-484-3872. 844-4-THE-USA. And let's hear what you have to say. 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
1: Well, it's not often that I can thank Gavin Newsom for breaking a story, but Governor Gavin Newsom in California broke the news yesterday that he's under federal investigation. And he says, of course, that he's just a victim of government weaponization, which if that's the case, he should apply to get money from the weaponization fund. Here's Gavin Newsom revealing the fun news yesterday.
2: One by one, anyone who has challenged Donald Trump has ended up on his hit list. And today, I proudly join that list.
1: The goofball.
2: After calling for my arrest last year, Donald Trump directed his Department of Justice to investigate me. And just in the last week, I've learned that his campaign has reached my own home. To get me, he's coming after my wife, Jen, a public servant, a woman who's dedicated her life to supporting women and girls, someone who has done nothing wrong other than having the temerity to advocate for what she believes in. If they can't intimidate me, they'll go after the mother of our children. Donald Trump picked the wrong target. We have nothing to hide. His political operatives can take every record and read every page, but they'll be looking in the wrong place. Because if they

0: really want to find corruption, look no further than 1600 Pennsylvania Avenue. Donald Trump is selling the presidency.
1: It was hilarious. All right, well, so there's Greasy Gavin. He and his first partner are apparently under federal investigation right now, and reports indicate that some of this dates back to the Biden administration. That's how deep the conspiracy goes, all the way back to Biden. For more on everything going on here in this developing story, I want to bring in one of the great reporters in the whole industry, Andrew Kerr from the Washington Free Beacon. Joins us right now. Hello, Andrew. Great to have you back on the show, sir.
2: Hey, thanks for having me, Vitz.
1: Okay, so one of the reasons I know so much about the wackiness of Gavin Newsom's finances is because of your reporting. How does the Newsom family generate income? Do tell.
2: Yeah, Newsom himself has a bunch of wineries that he has in a blind trust, but his wife runs several charities that are interestingly kind of funded primarily by Gavin Newsom himself. So California has a system, it's called behested contributions. So what Gavin Newsom has been doing ever since he got into office is that he's been requesting outside organizations and companies with business in California, he's specifically requesting them to donate to his wife's charities. And I've reported on this in the past, but there's, you know, a curious timeline with a lot of these behested contributions that Newsom has to report to the state. That he requests a company to give money to his wife's charity, and then he's performing favors for those donors right around the same time as the behested contribution. And so that's when we have reports yesterday from several reporters saying that, you know, the investigations are focused on his wife, her nonprofits, her taxes. You know, that it could very well be that these investigators are honing in on these behested contributions that Newsom has been directing to his wife's charities, and whether or not, you know, there's any sort of like quid pro quo or, yes, you know, favors performed in return for that. It's a big story, and it's a big deal that that Newsom is kind of coming out ahead of this. It seems like he's trying to maybe like poison the well. Yeah. By just, you know, framing this before any of the details of the investigation have the opportunity to come out. So I think, you know, the news yesterday was quite big coming from Newsom, prospective 2028 presidential candidate.
1: The closer you look at California politics, the more horrified you become, because they've created a lot of structures where they've essentially legalized rigging and corruption in order to cover it up. So, for instance, in voting, they have legalized ballot harvesting, which is madness. Which creates the conditions for easily rigged elections in California. And then in this environment, what you're talking about, behested payments, so people understand what you're saying, it's that at the behest of the governor, so basically he's saying, hey, you give to my wife's charity, you go ahead, make a big contribution. So an organization or a tribe, I'll talk to you about that in a minute, will give $1 million to his wife, which means that the Newsom family is being enriched, and then he turns around and orchestrates sweetheart deals for the organizations that are giving money directly to him and his family, which is like, okay, that's completely corrupt. Tell me about the way he's been working with these Indian tribes, for instance, in California. That's what caught my attention among your reporting.
2: Yeah, I think this is the most interesting example of this behested contribution. So, Gavin Newsom, you know, he appealed directly to the Biden administration in August 2024, like seemingly out of nowhere, urging it like, hey, there's a $700 million casino project proposed by this like very small tribe in California called the Khoi Nation. And please stop it. And then he ended up suing the Trump administration in April 2025 to try to block this Khoi Nation from opening its casino. Well, it turns out that the primary opponent of that casino is another Native American tribe called Grattan Rancheria. And it turns out that just before Newsom sent that letter to the Biden Interior Department in 2024 and then sued the Trump administration in 2025, just before, he requested the Grattan Rancheria tribe donate $500,000 each time to his wife's charity. I mean, ethics watchdogs told me at the time like that this is like it's about as bad as it could possibly look. And really does raise the question whether Newsom, you know, took these actions to, you know, essentially interfere in this dispute between these two Native American tribes competing with their, you know, various casino projects, you know, in return for money to his wife's charities.
1: So that's $1 million you just described from one Indian tribe to Gavin Newsom's wife's charity. Now, mm-hmm. she pays herself a big salary from this charity, correct?
2: From one of them, yeah. One of them is a film production charity called the California Partners Project. The Representation Projects. And so she's collected in direct salary payments $760,000 from that group since 2020.
1: Oh,
2: and in the
1: gosh.
2: Same time frame, it's that charity's also paid another $800,000 to a company called Girls Club Entertainment, which happens to be a private production firm owned solely by his wife, Jennifer Siebel Newsom.
1: Okay, hold on. So what you're describing, wait, hold up, just to be super clear. So the nonprofit, the charity that the Newsoms own, just paid her $760,000 for the last 6 years. And mm-hmm. then in the meantime, the charity is also giving massive amounts of money to her for-profit company, which I assume also pays her a salary.
2: Yes, and here's where it gets really interesting. Gavin Newsom's tax returns would disclose exactly how much money his wife has received, like total compensation from all sources from her charities.
1: Yeah.
2: And Gavin Newsom, when he first ran for governor in 2017, he promised, he said it was my ethical duty to publicly release my tax returns every year I serve as governor. And he followed that promise up until 2020. The last tax return he released was his 2020 tax return. And he made this big deal about, you know, how you remember Trump resisted releasing his tax returns. So Newsom was trying to, you know, counter that by saying, look how great I am, I'm going to release my tax returns. But he hasn't done so since his 2020 tax returns. And that's when all this behested money starts, you know, flowing to his wife's charities right around the time that he stops releasing his public tax returns. And he abandons that pledge that earned him so much good press during his first run for governor. So, yeah, it's a mystery exactly how much his wife has earned from these charities. The tax returns would solve that problem or solve that mystery. He pledged to release the tax returns when he first ran for governor, and he has abandoned that pledge, over the past, 4 or 5 years.
1: So we're dealing with theatrical corruption here is what you're describing, and we're just barely scratching the surface. I know there's another piece of this that you mentioned, her documentary company, where she generates all of these are like super left-wing, like gender-confused documentaries, and some of them apparently include like various levels of pornography. And the videos have been forced on the schools in California, and then the schools in California are paying for Jennifer Newsom's pornographic whack job left-wing videos. And so they're enriching themselves using taxpayer dollars in that environment as well, aren't they?
2: Yeah, I mean just think about that. You have, major cities in the state, the wife of the governor has these wacky documentaries that she's producing through her charity. You know, and then they just so happen to be spending big money to distribute those films, to the students. You know, is that, the content of the films aside, like, is it really appropriate for the first lady who, it's a charity that's producing these films, but she has this, for-profit production company that's getting big money, as we just discussed. So is it really appropriate for the governor's wife to be contracting with these cities? And, California is a one-party state, and Newsom has a really solid hold on politics. Like, when the governor comes calling and says, like, hey, my wife needs, to be distributing this film, like, can they really say no? You know, it's, I don't know if you want to call it, like, soft corruption or theatrical corruption is what you just called it. But
1: I think theatrical, like, might apply here. They're kind of theatrical. I look at them and I think they're the villains in a straight-to-TV movie on a women's network. I can tell. You just look at them. They look like that. Hey, This apparently, what do we know about the number of investigations that are going on? Because Gavin Newsom framed this as something that just started yesterday, but I gleaned from his video that an actual grand jury has been impaneled, and it sounds like they've been busy doing this work for a time. I've also seen reports that apparently multiple investigations are underway. What do we know, Andrew?
2: I don't know the exact number, but the crux of the reporting has been, it looks like at least two. So one focused on the wife's nonprofit and her taxes, and then the other on his former chief of staff, Dana Williamson, who just pled guilty to a slew of crimes a few months ago. The one that links her to Newsom, though, is that it was this case involving Activision, the video game developer. And essentially, Dana Williamson, before she worked as Newsom's chief of staff, she served as a lobbyist for Activision. She becomes Newsom's chief of staff, and the Newsom administration files this lawsuit against Activision alleging gender discrimination. Well, it turns out that Dana Williamson was probing for information about that case internally, and then feeding information to Activision to give them a leg up in the case against that California was bringing against them. And she had this, you know, this other thing involving, you know, stealing campaign funds from Xavier Becerra. But during that investigation, the FBI asked them about the Activision case, asked Dana Williamson about the Activision case, and she lied to them. So part of what she pled guilty to was, you know, lying about this case involving Activision. Well, she was doing that all as Gavin Newsom's chief of staff. I mean, she was holding meetings with the CEO of Activision in Newsom's office at the very time that she was feeding the company private information about the state's litigation against them. I mean, so we can't FOIA information about Gavin Newsom's communications. Like, you know, I've tried, but that's how could he not know that, you know, what his chief of staff was doing? He's pleading ignorance now, but well, I mean, it's just. That's so close to Newsom, and so it doesn't surprise me at all that the reports are saying that they're looking into, you know, his chief of staff as well. That's 100% the Activision case. They're looking into that Activision case and Dana Williamson's involvement in that, and whether or not Gavin Newsom had any involvement in the corruption there.
1: It's fascinating. What you've got is a whole bunch of very dishonest people, according to the New York Times and their reporting. This was already public record, but the Times brought this up yesterday. They said that when Ms. Williamson, that former chief of staff to Gavin Newsom, was indicted last year, her attorney said that federal agents had first approached her during the Biden administration. She was working for Mr. Newsom at the time. And the agents asked her if she would cooperate in an investigation of the governor. She replied that she had no information to give them because she had never witnessed any criminal conduct by Mr. Newsom. So what that tells us, Andrew, is that FBI agents were actively investigating Gavin Newsom while Joe Biden was in office. Now, what happened from there? We don't know yet. But clearly, this is stretched on for some time.
2: Oh, absolutely. And again, it involves, you know, his own chief of staff, like, you know, taking private information about the state's, you know, litigation against this major company and then feeding it to that company for their benefit. I mean, that's just... It's like comically corrupt.
1: It is big time. Yeah. Big time. Well, thankfully, we've got an incredible reporter and Andrew Kerr and his great work at the Washington Free Beacon, which I love. Andrew, thank you very much for giving us an update on that. I have a feeling I'm going to be reading a lot of your coverage in the weeks and months ahead on this subject. This story is only becoming even bigger by the day. Thank you, Andrew.
2: Thanks.
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1: My thanks again to Andrew Kerr. Great reporter. You know, there's I've worked with some great reporters through the years. I better be careful. If I start naming people, I'm going to forget people. But, like, you know, this is always the problem, isn't it, Jim? But I remember there was a time when I had Andrew Kerr, Chuck Ross, and Peter Hassan all working with me as reporters at the Daily Caller. And in-house, I referred to them as SEAL Team Scoops because they were just unbelievable. I can't even believe that these guys were all under the same roof. They're absolute killers, just wonderful. And they're still out there just crushing it. So God bless them for it. It makes America better when they tell the truth so that the rest of us know what's going on. Appreciate that. I want to thank one of the great sponsors of today's program, Quince. Love Quince. And in fact, I'm wearing it today. 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
0: Vince Colonnais.

0: Now, earlier I was telling you about the Major League Baseball treating these players like crap because they wrote Bible verses on their hats because they didn't like the idea that Major League Baseball is trying to force them to express religious views that they don't actually have. Like, yeah, men can become women. No. So they read a Genesis verse right there on their hat to say, yeah, no, God, the rainbow is really a sign of God's covenant with man, which, of course, everyone knows. I mean, you should know it. The left is trying to erase that. You think, are there government consequences for this? You know, are they running afoul of civil rights laws by discriminating against people on the religious for their religious views? Kind of seems like it, doesn't it? Like, I thought you weren't allowed to be discriminated against on the basis of religion. And here's Major League Baseball doing it to some of their athletes. All of their athletes, candidly, but some of their athletes are fighting back against this. Well, Josh Hawley, senator from Missouri, is now demanding answers from Rob Manfred, the commissioner of Major League Baseball. He has today sent a demand to him that he respond quickly. He said, I'm writing with grave concern over your reported decision to issue a formal warning to three Major League Baseball players for publicly expressing their Christian faith. This follows a high-profile undercover investigation that revealed at least one Major League Baseball team, the Nationals in Washington, discriminated against a player based on his Catholic faith. You must answer for what appears to be a pattern of discrimination within MLB against baseball players who profess their Christian faith. Jim, correct me if I'm wrong. Aren't a ton of the players in Major League Baseball from South American countries where Catholicism is the predominant faith in those countries?
1: Yes!
0: Last I checked, at a recent baseball game, multiple pitchers for the Giants wrote Bible verses on their caps at a game where players were issued rainbow pattern hats for Pride Night. And now you've got Josh Hawley going after them for that. He says it's not an isolated incident. This keeps happening. He's demanding. He's got five specific questions. Time to get back to the United States Senate quickly. Josh Hawley says he's reviewing it. Good. I hope it can go somewhere. Maybe to the Civil Rights Division at the Justice Department. We'll watch it. More ahead on The Vince Show.
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5: Fox
1: News, I'm Tom Graham. The FBI says it broke up a potential terror attack at the White House. Suspects arrested in California, Ohio, Missouri, and Nebraska. More arrests are possible.
5: The FBI became aware of the plot last Wednesday after a parent of 19-year-old Tyson Proper alerted police to concerning behavior. He was arrested near Columbus, Ohio. Court filings say investigators learned from Proper of a Signal group chat involving as many as 23 individuals.
1: Fox's Jared Halpern. Oil prices falling again today following that tentative deal to end the conflict with Iran. The Dow climbing, setting a new record today, up 329 points. Fox's Business Network's Ashley Webster.
6: The Dow itself rising above 52,000. We've seen stocks like Caterpillar, for instance, moving higher along with banks like J.P. Morgan.
1: Over the NASDAQ and S&P fell on the day. 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

0: Rising from the heart of the swamp, a beacon of truth is casting its light. From sea to shining sea, The Vince Show. Here's Vince Colonnaise.
1: All right, 844-484-3872, 844-4-THE-USA. That's the way to join us today from coast to coast, from sea to shining sea. Get in here on the program. Are you ready? Shall we? Let's talk about the Save America Act. Updates for you today on everything we're hearing, what we're seeing out there on the effort to save America's elections. President Trump is not giving up his push for the Save America Act this week, saying that in order to get this legislation passed, he now wants it linked to FISA renewal. This is ticking off Republicans. Yes, Republicans in the Senate are upset about this. Establishment Republicans who've been trying to kill this thing off are really, once again, upset that you have kept it alive, that President Trump has kept it alive, and that any of us are still talking about it. Over at a news outlet that covers the Capitol, it's called NOTUS, N-O-T-U-S, News of the United States, I presume. They've got a writer by the name of journalist, by the name of Al Weaver. Al Weaver. I know Al Weaver. Here's another one. These guys, Al used to work for me many years ago. We used to say, leave it to Weaver, right there in the newsroom. Now he's over at this website, Notice, and he wrote a piece this week that says, Republicans wish, this is the headline, Trump's favorite voting bill would die already. Republicans wish, not Democrats, Republicans wish that Trump's favorite voting bill would just die already. Why? Why is that? The Save America Act just won't go away for Senate Republicans, no matter how many times they think it's dead and gone. Republican lawmakers have been locked in a months-long battle over the conservative voting bill, as it has become evident that they don't have the votes in the upper chamber to pass the bill, no matter the avenue. Yeah, I'm not seeing any effort to change that either. This has left members miffed. They want to finally turn the page, but they're again faced with a zombie. Quote, one Senate Republican telling Notice, quote, it just keeps coming back. It's like the night of the living dead. Oh, that's funny. I love that. I love that we're haunting them now. We're like a horror movie. We're scaring Senate Republicans. It's like the night of the living dead, the fact that we're keeping this conversation alive. Good. Good. I hope you have your healthy share of jump scares as a result of our never-ending push for this. Now, the president, of course, did push for the link to the FISA renewal. Apparently, John Thune is already crapping on that as well. I love this. The president pitches a great new idea, and then Thune is trying to snuff it out as quickly as possible. Thune told reporters yesterday, according to a fellow called Andrew Desiderio, that he's, quote, waiting to see the details of the Iran Memorandum of Understanding. That's one issue. But he also said that adding the Save America Act, Andrew got that wrong, the Save America Act to FISA, as Trump is now calling for, is, quote, unrealistic. It's unrealistic. So thanks, Thune. Thanks for your efforts to lead the Senate off a cliff. Where's the leadership? Where's that at? Yeah, the president's being unrealistic. I'm sorry. Whose agenda did the American people vote for again? Pretty sure that was Trump's. Don't you think that election integrity would benefit us immensely? Oh, yeah, I'm a co-sponsor. I support it. Prove it. Prove it. Today, there's a reporter who I'm increasingly fond of, Allison Steinberg. She works for Lindell TV. She is all over Capitol Hill. Nancy Pelosi told her to shut up now on multiple occasions because she hates real questions, which is super funny. Yeah, that's what it sounded. That's literally the clip of her going, shut up, to Allison Steinberg. Allison Steinberg caught up with Lindsey Graham today. I don't know why we have so many Lindsey Graham stories in one show, but here he is again, this time on the Save America Act. And I hope, I don't know if his voice will convey this, but his body language definitely does to me. Lindsey Graham is not that interested in the Save America Act. He's pretending to be. But boy, does he not want to talk about this. Listen to Allison Steinberg asking him about his effort to apparently lead the push, which, of course, he's not doing at all.
2: President Trump has now appointed you to get the Save America Act across the finish line. What is your plan to do that, considering the pushback from many Senate Republicans?
3: Well, he's going to have to help me get them change their vote. I don't.

0: think we have the votes to change the filibuster. I do want to try to help him get the Save America through. I think we do some stuff in reconciliation. But scam. At the end of the day, senators get a vote.
1: It's a scam. Reconciliation, it's not going to work. It ain't going to work. Not going to work. Mike Lee told us this months ago. This is a scam. This is designed to pretend like they're doing something. And they're like, ah, oh, shoot, the parliamentarian got in the way. We can't do it. Nonsensical.
0: And it's a math problem. So I'm hoping we keep pushing it every week. I'd love to vote on Save America Act every week until the election to define the difference between Republicans and Democrats. So if I had to explain to somebody from Mars what's the difference between a Democrat and Republican, I would say the Save America Act. We're for it. They're against it.
2: You mentioned putting the Save America Act into a reconciliation.
0: As much. You can't put the Save America in, but you can make down payments on it. So
2: what about the Senate parliamentarian? I mean, do you foresee that being a road?
0: Well, I don't see anybody changing. You still got votes. Let's say she changed her mind tomorrow. You don't have enough votes, according to the vote tallies I've seen, to eliminate the filibuster. So let's just keep voting. Make people accountable for their votes. Senator.
1: And he moves on. He's not. He just. You can see. He head gestures away from her. I've had enough of you. Let me move on to somebody else. I don't want to talk about this anymore. There's just a lot of that going on. We just don't have the numbers. We don't have them. What? Show some fight! Holy crap! The president was shot in the head and he showed fight. Where are you people? Now Mike Lee is still showing fight. God bless him for it. Mike Lee, he whipped off yesterday. This has got to be ticking off everybody. Thomalina is going to be ticked off about this. Thune is going to be ticked off about this. Lindsey Graham's probably raging about it, punching a pillow or something. Listen to Mike Lee. He recorded multiple videos yesterday. Save America. Let's push Save America. Keep calling your senators. Keep pushing for this. Yes, and it shouldn't just be Mike Lee. Why does this guy have so much more enthusiasm? And Lindsey Graham is just like, well, shoot, we just don't have the vote.
3: When Senate Democrats say they don't want any bill to pass, if that bill would require American citizens to establish who they are and that they are U.S. citizens and therefore eligible to vote, you have to wonder why. Why do they find that so offensive? It's illegal for non-citizens to vote, and yet existing law makes it way too easy for non-citizens to register to vote and to vote in federal elections, even though federal law prohibits it. Existing federal law makes that almost impossible to prevent. So why exactly are they opposing it? There is no legitimate reason to oppose the Save America Act. There is only one plausible explanation for their opposition to it, their defiant opposition. The status quo works well for them. Having an open-ended situation where people can vote regardless of whether they're citizens and regardless of whether they are who they say they are, that's what they want. That should scare all of us. Scare all of us enough to make sure that the Republican Senate gets the Save America Act passed. There is nothing more important than this.
1: So what you're hearing from Mike Lee is totally right. He said the Democrats are very happy with the status quo. What is the status quo? Well, it's a combination of two things. One is Democrats who are aware that fraud is the reason that they can obtain power. And two are Democrats who suspect fraud is the reason that they're getting power. And either answer is terrible. You don't want that. Democrats are opposed because they're pretty convinced that fraudsters are supporting them, whether they know it or intuit it like the rest of us. It's like it's the most obvious thing in the world. And I'm done with the show votes. I don't want you to. Look, we got to prove that Democrats are against election integrity. I know they're against election integrity. You don't have to tell me. You don't have to tell all these Americans. We know. We want somebody to do something about it. Fix it. The American people are wildly for all of the provisions in the legislation. You poll these questions. Don't dress them up in Donald Trump or try to turn people on the basis of what they think of, if they have TDS or any of these other things. Just ask them really simple questions. Do you think voters should show ID when they vote? Huge majorities say yes. Do you think you should have to prove you're an American citizen when you register to vote? Huge majorities say yes. Do you think we should purge non-citizens from the voter rolls because it's illegal for non-citizens to be on the voter rolls? Huge majorities of Americans say yes. Common sense. Democrats are fighting it. Why? Fraud. They love the status quo. They love it. And Mike Lee talked about, you know, what we should do here. What do we got to do? He goes, you got to hassle Republicans. You got to hassle them. Here he is with yet another message that he released. I love these. I tell you what. These members of Congress who record these selfie videos where you actually tell us what's going on and how we can get to the end goal if it means helping to save this country, I'm all for it. Please keep producing these things. Here's Mike Lee.
3: Let's get the Save America Act passed. Keep the heat up. Keep the momentum up. Keep the chatter up. Tell your senators, particularly the Republican ones. There's not another piece of legislation in the Senate that even comes close in importance to the Save America Act. Let's put it on the Senate floor. Let's debate it until it passes. Sure, we don't know how long it'll take. Sure, we don't know exactly what it will look like by the time it passes, but it will work. The fact that it's going to require effort and perhaps sacrificing some weekends and maybe even recess time is immaterial. Doesn't change the fact that it's got to get done. Help spread the word if you agree. Thanks.
1: Mike Lee, look at him. He's cheerful. He's positive. He's earnest. He's fighting. But he's just staying in this, which is great. And, you know, John Thune behind the scenes probably sounds like Nancy Pelosi right now. John Thune is turning to Mike Lee and telling him he's got to be quiet. Stop it. Stop talking. Shut up. Shut up is what John Thune is telling Mike Lee.
4: And
1: Mike
4: Lee. Shut up.
1: Yeah, Mike Lee's just like, no, I'm not falling for that. Not doing that. I need you to start sounding like me and not like Pelosi. More ahead on The Vince Show.
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2: Someone just sent me Jennifer Newsom's documentary. Thank you for that. Who sent it? Let me, first name only. I'll give you. This is, thank you, Scott. Scott sent Jennifer Newsom's documentary. This is the garbage that's being forced down the throats of California children. And then she gets enriched from California taxpayers. In the video clip that I'm looking at, you ready for who it's introduced by? You ready? Well, listen to this.
3: Lisa Rice, Gloria Steinem, and Rachel Maddow. Misrepresentation is the controversial exploration of...
2: Wait. Oh, man, I set that up the wrong way. Here she goes.
3: Hi there, I'm Rosie O'Donnell, and welcome to tonight's presentation of the OWN Documentary Club.
2: And it's like Nancy Pelosi and all these people being like, women are treated horribly in America. And it's like, this is the crap that's being forced down the throats of these poor children? No wonder California's in chaos. Rosie. Only Rosie. Oh, man. All right, let me before Jim cuts my head off, I got to get to our great sponsors today. Oh, Blackout Coffee. We love Blackout. Blackout prepares me for Rosie O'Donnell clips and everything else I've got to deal with on a daily basis. 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
1: Vince Colonnaise.

0: You know, Jim, you were saying to me on the break earlier, after we talked to Andrew Kerr about Gavin Newsom and how he's under criminal investigation now for his family's finances, which makes a lot of sense given that he is quite obviously laundering a ton of money into his bank account. You know, it's just so transparent how corrupt this guy is. And this is just one of those clear cases. If this guy doesn't go to jail, who, you know, what are we doing?
1: Nobody does.
0: Yeah, what are we doing as a system? If he can tell an Indian tribe,
2: hey, give me $1 million,
0: which is what he did.
2: Give my wife's charity $1 million.
0: And then the money, then from the charity, what happens? She gets paid a salary in the six figures. Over the last 6 years, what did Andrew tell us? It was close to $700,000 she's derived from the charity. The charity turns around and gives money to her for-profit documentary company, which pays her a salary as well, no doubt in the six figures. So she's taken all this money from an Indian tribe. And in exchange, Gavin Newsom is making sure that no other Indian tribe can build a casino near where his benefactor has a casino. You see how this game is played? It's so obvious. It's so disgusting. It's so dirty. And it's so deserving of time in prison. It's like, come on. Come on, baby. Let's go. Let's get these guys. Let's bring them down. You know, we've got all these... You and I are chomping at the bit for this because we've got the grand conspiracy case going in South Florida. You've got these guys under investigation in Minnesota. We know Tampon Tim's under investigation. Jacob Fry, Keith Ellison. Keith Ellison's on camera. Keith Ellison caught on tape saying that money buys freedom from these guys who are robbing taxpayers blind, giving out cash to their buddies, not feeding anybody. It was a total scam. And they said, we've got these investigators breathing down our necks. What can you do to help us? And he goes, hey, money buys freedom. You contribute to my campaign is the heavy implication of the statement. And I'm going to make this stuff go away for you. It's all on camera. What else do we need? Come on. Come on. Gavin Newsom. Jennifer Newsom. It is pretty funny, though. He's got this presidential campaign he's mounting up. It's not even a secret. Yeah, I'm running for president in 2028. That's the reason Trump's attacking me. Was that his official presidential announcement, Jim? That's a weird way to make a presidential announcement. A grand jury's been impaneled against me for all my criminality, and today I'm announcing my run for president. That's weird.
1: I was told no one was above the law.
0: I was told that repeatedly. Ad nauseum. You know what ad nauseum means? To the point that you vomit. Ugh. Just like they tell me over and over, nobody's above the law. Okay, what about Gavin Newsom? And the kids are being forced to watch Rosie O'Donnell's face? I didn't know we were torturing children in California. That's crazy to me. Couldn't we teach them to read? Isn't that the big problem, literacy? And then they got to stare at Rosie O'Donnell? This is a complete disaster. And, you know, the founders, they really wanted to protect the rights of states, so they didn't build a mechanism into the Constitution to put a state on timeout. It does kind of feel like we need one, don't you think? Maybe we should amend the Constitution. We can figure out a way to make California a territory until they have a functioning government. Like, why should we have Senator Adam Schiff? Don't you think that's crazy? They've rigged elections. I'm not interested anymore. Not interested. I want handcuffs, and I would like my country back, please. That's all. More ahead on The Vince Show.
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5: Well, the walls are definitely closing in on Antifa, all this left-wing violence happening across the country. We got important news today that 15 people in Tampon Timland, Minnesota, have just been charged with conspiracy to impede or injure federal officers because of their violent attempts to hurt the cops, hurt federal law enforcement. Earlier this year in the state, the U.S. Attorney for Minnesota, Daniel Rosen, as well as the special agent in charge of Homeland Security investigations, just announced these charges this morning at a press conference in Minneapolis. Here is some of the announcement from the U.S. Attorney. Let's see if you can't hear this.
6: This is a national scourge in our times. Today, I can disclose to you further actions by federal law enforcement in combating that violence. Last year, President Trump issued National Security Presidential Memorandum 7, which directed the Department of Justice to prioritize politically motivated violence. To accomplish that mission, the Deputy Attorney General stood up Joint Task Force Vanguard to enforce a national security strategy to investigate, prosecute, and disrupt those who engage in political violence and intimidation. Today, a federal indictment was unsealed, charging 15 defendants with conspiracy to impede or injure federal officers and other charges related to efforts of two Minneapolis-based Antifa groups that violently opposed the enforcement of federal law in our state. The defendants are members and associates of Direct Action Minnesota,

0: They are charged with conspiracy to impede or injure a federal officer, solicitation to commit a crime of violence, interstate threats, interstate stalking, assault on a federal officer, and destruction of government property.
1: Sounds bad. That sounds terrible, actually. We shouldn't do those things. This sounds like they should be violations of the law, which they are. He's got a slideshow. He's clicking.
0: Earlier this morning, agents of Homeland Security Investigations conducted a coordinated law enforcement operation culminating in the arrest of 12 of the 15 defendants. One defendant had already been in custody on other federal charges. Two defendants remain fugitives at large. Today's charges and arrests reflect a broad federal effort to address organized, lawless behavior which seeks to disrupt the execution of federal law, endanger law enforcement, and importantly, endanger the very communities that these defendants falsely claim to be protecting.
1: Yeah, all right, good. I love that. That was a very lawyerly and kind of a sleepy announcement, but it was a big deal. It's a big deal that they're arresting all these people. That's good. Consequence culture, baby. I love that. These 15 people get busted. That's great. That's the U.S. attorney in Minnesota. Apparently among the charged was Antifa Kyle. Remember that whack job? Tattoos all over him. He was arrested originally. Last year he had this, it was earlier this year? Man, time flies. He had this hoodie on that said, I am Antifa. Found him, which is why it's so funny when, like, these reporters, can you call them that? I mean, they some of these guys are just, like, straight-up distortion artists, are not asking, like, hey, how big is the problem? When can we expect more arrests? They're like, how are you sure they're Antifa? How do you define them? Well, they're wearing sweatshirts that say, I am Antifa. That's a really good indicator, but here's how the Q&A went.
2: How is DOJ, how do you define Antifa? Like, what is Antifa?
1: What?
0: So what is Antifa goes beyond, I think, the scope of what this indictment is. But what we can tell you is that we have plenty of people that self-identify in that way. Yeah. And you might want to ask them that question.
1: That's right. Yeah. How do you define Antifa? Well, all the people we're arresting say they're Antifa. What kind of question is this?
2: Crime to be part of affiliating with this group, if it is even a group?
0: It's a crime to conspire.
1: You hear that? The question was, is it a crime to be a part of this group, if it even is a group? Who was that whack job? Who was that distortion artist? If it even is a group. This is a conspiracy theory that this is we've indicted the flying spaghetti monster today. Is there really a flying spaghetti monster? Why are you wasting our time? I love the patronizing garbage here. Maybe you are a fascist. You're just randomly arresting people who are just trying to fight the anti-fascists. Why would you arrest them? They just oppose fascists. It's in their name. You have to be either the most credulous moron ever, or you're just a Democrat Party hack posing as a reporter.
2: Crime to be part of affiliating with this group, if it is even a group.
0: It's a crime to conspire for the purpose of impeding or injuring federal officers. It's a crime to conspire together in order to commit crimes of violence. It's a crime to get together to stalk. Yeah. It's a crime to get together to make threats.
1: Yeah, so, like, let me give you another example. This guy that they just busted for trying to lead an attack on the White House this weekend that luckily the FBI foiled. Remember, apparently, according to the media, the suspect here had expressed that he likes Hitler. Well, it's not a crime to like Hitler. It's insane, but it's not a crime to like Hitler. It's a crime to plan an attack on the White House. That's the crime. Is that really hard to understand? Do I have to speak slower so I can walk you through what it means to break the law in the United States of America? These people were not just plotting but carrying out attacks on law enforcement. Shouldn't the questions be, how will we know the community is safe? Has the threat abated? How many more suspects are there that you need to round up? Instead, the questions are, do you really need to arrest them? Oh, it's crazy. Anyway, thank you to the Trump administration for doing this. 15 Antifa terrorists all busted today, arrested. And so in case you have friends who are like, man, I feel like nobody's ever arrested. Nothing's happening. Things are happening. You're seeing people arrested. Now, here's what I'd like to see further happen. And I know Jim shares this sentiment. Jim and I are constantly talking about these things. Jim, I hope we can use these guys to take down the big bosses. I want to take down the networks that are responsible for this chaos. I want to take down the funding networks. I want to take down the organizers. I want to take down the epicenter of this operation to stage an insurrection in the United States of America. That's what I want. If we can flip a couple of these guys, you know, shave a few years off their prison sentence in exchange for taking down a big fish, I'm okay with that deal. That would be a good deal. We've got to stop this chaos. And so I hope this is the beginning of something, not merely that they've been caught in the crimes that they so obviously committed, but that we can take down the people who were behind it all. You know, why am I watching as the same guy is getting in the face of law enforcement in a dozen different cities, traveling to and fro? Why am I watching as, you know, supplies keep showing up? They're well funded. You see these rioters, what they were doing in New Jersey, in Newark, they had water. They had medical supplies. They had all sorts of implements for conducting their insurrection. Where's that coming from? We got to take that down. That's the key. You got to suffocate the leadership structure of this operation. It's good news. And so anybody who commits an act of violence in the United States or organizes it, you need to be destroyed. We need to take you down. So thank you to the Trump administration for that. A fun update on that subject. Meanwhile, President Trump is overseas dealing with this Iran deal as well as every other piece of business with the G7. For whatever reason, people are expressing skepticism. Some people supposedly support the president are like, well, Iran is pulling a fast one on you. Again, I'm going to reiterate what I said in the first hour and practically every show since all of this began. The president does not trust Iran. The president's position is you've got to deliver first. If you deliver, then I'll ease up on you on these sanctions. But until that happens, nothing. You get nothing. We'll keep punishing you. And in fact, the president is taking it a step further. He said, look, if Iran violates any aspect of this and they do pursue a nuke, real very dire consequences await.
3: Iran will never have a nuclear weapon. And it says it loud and clear. They're not going to develop it. They're not going to buy it. And they're not going to do anything with it. And if they do, they suffer unbelievable consequences. Not just a little bit, like, I won't even tell you the consequences, but the consequences are the ultimate consequences. And with that being said, I hope we have a very good relationship. But the biggest thing is they will not have a nuclear weapon. And that's the reason I got in. And that's the reason I agreed to sign. And we originally had, Marco was with me, and they originally wrote that we will not develop a nuclear weapon. I said, no, no, you're not going to develop it. You're not going to buy either. So we have, that took another couple of days of time. Everything was, it's ridiculous. But so we have, they will not develop, purchase, buy, or any other thing. They're not going to acquire a nuclear weapon. If they do, all hell will rain down.
1: All hell will rain down. Something else that stands out in that clip, he references Marco Rubio's involvement in helping with this, which is natural, as the Secretary of State. This has been another funny development I've seen on the internet is people are like rooting for their favorite candidates for 2028. Isn't it interesting that Marco Rubio is nowhere to be seen in the midst of all this? It means he must hate the Iran deal. It's so stupid. It is so. Please get your head out of your dark and remote location. Please. Please. It's so, so funny. Rubio's right there next to the president in this clip. And the president's referencing his involvement in orchestrating all of this. This is a team effort. These guys have been working feverishly for a great deal.
4: Well, I think it's interesting. I think Rubio hates it. Rubio doesn't like it because I haven't heard enough from Rubio.
1: Okay, stop. You're wish casting. Settle down, son. And the other guy who's been working on this big time, the president's entrusted him to do this, is J.D. Vance. And J.D. Vance was on CNN yesterday. J.D. Vance has fanned out for a bunch of reasons. One, he's got his book tour. But two, and more importantly, so I should reverse the numbers, one, talking about the Iran Memorandum of Understanding. J.D. Vance and the Trump administration really wants the public to understand what they've achieved here. So they're doing media. They're going out and doing these interviews, including in hostile territory. And here's J.D. Vance with Jake Tapper explaining, no, Iran's not getting any American money. Stop believing the Iranian propaganda that people are falling for.
5: You have said that the U.S. is willing to talk about unfreezing Iranian assets if the Iranians meet those benchmarks you've been discussing. Iran says that this deal unfreezes billions of dollars over 60 days of negotiations and that many of the funds will be unfrozen before talks even begin. Is that true? What does the MOU specifically say about unfreezing assets or sanctions relief?
6: Yeah, so Jake, on the second point, that's definitely not true. There hasn't been a single dollar of sanctions relief or unfrozen assets, either from the United States or any of our allies in the Gulf. I've seen some misreporting about that. I don't know where it comes from. Where I suspect that it comes from, Jake, is what you're going to expect is that certain elements within the Iranian system, certain hardliners in particular, they're going to overemphasize, in an effort to sell it to certain domestic populations, they're going to overemphasize what Iran gets from the bargain without ever articulating the things that Iran has to give up in order to get those benefits.
1: Who told you this? Who told you about this? I've walked through this a million times. It's like it's ridiculous that the media is still asking questions like this. We've walked through this. Of course, you're going to get Iranian propaganda here. You're going to get factions within Iran who are trying to sell the deal to their own lunatic allies to be like, oh, actually, we're pulling one over on the United States. This is all as expected. All of it. And this goes back to what I said earlier in the program. As we were talking about Lindsey Graham being like, I don't know who to trust here, Trump or the Iranians. I do. I trust Trump. Sorry, Lindsey. I trust Trump here. It's like, I'm not actually apologizing for that. Of course I do. No, I don't trust the Iranians. I thought Lindsey Graham was telling us not to trust the Iranians. So why would he even pretend like they're the trustworthy ones and that we should weigh their voice equally to the president's? That's idiotic.
6: To be very clear, this agreement contemplates a very significant sanctions relief package for the Iranian people that transforms how they interact with the world and with the region. But they only get that benefit if they meet their obligations under the agreement. So I would caution everybody to be skeptical of what certain propaganda elements within the regime are saying. The truth is, there is a really big opportunity for the Iranians, but they only get the benefit of that opportunity if they do the things they promise they're going to do.
1: Very simple. Very simple. They don't trust Iran, so this is why they structured the deal this way. So much more ahead on The Vince Show.
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0: It's Rope Trust Systems Night. 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

0: Jim, you familiar with Nate Bargatze, the comedian?
1: I am.
0: He's
1: very
0: great.
1: Funny.
0: Super funny. And you know that he's like, I think he's on track to be maybe the highest earning comedian ever or something. Like he right now, like for real, this staggered me when I was looking at the data. He's selling out arenas all year long. He's got one of the biggest shows that's ever been done in comedy. It's really amazing. And it's not that shocking because he's a clean performance. You can bring your kids to see it. And that is a very rare thing in comedy. Like people always, there's always a little bit of like adult language built in or adult themes. Not with Nate Bargatze. He's just hilarious, clean, and you can bring your kids. Well, that's perfect. I brought my daughter. We went and saw him recently in D.C. We loved the show. Well, apparently he was back in D.C. this past week.

weekend he was at the UFC fight at the White House because he can go to it. Like, he's like a big deal and he gets an invite to the thing. So he went. He loves the UFC. The left is trying to cancel him over this, that he went to the fight. He didn't even express a political view. He didn't say, I love Trump. He didn't wear a MAGA hat. He just attended the fight at the White House, which the left is always going on and on about. It's not his house. It's the people's house. Okay, so Nate Bargatze can't go to the people's house? You can't go to the White House? What are the rules here exactly? The Daily Beast just published a headline. Comedian busted at Trump's UFC horror. Insists he's not political. This is the nonsense. You know what's funny about this? In addition to them being hysterical whack jobs, is that this doesn't even matter anymore. Like, remember when the left had some juice? They had cachet. They could get people canceled. Nowadays, it's just like, you're a laughing stock. Stop being ridiculous. It's just so stupid. No, you don't have the power to cancel Nate Bargatze. The guy's going to be successful whether you like it or not. You're throwing a fit over the fact that he went to a UFC fight. Good for him. And God bless him for some clean comedy. That's pretty funny stuff. He's very good. He's very, very good. Highly recommended. Nate Bargatze. He's got the Vince stamp of approval. And so do you. You're the best audience anywhere. Would you sign up for the podcast if you get a chance? The Vince Podcast. It's wonderful stuff. It really is. We'll have two big shows tomorrow for you. Talk to you then.

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3: Fox News, I'm John Saucier. Hearing from Vice President J.D. Vance addressing details of this proposed ceasefire deal between the United States and Iran. The Veep talks about critics of the deal who say the U.S. gave up too much to Iran.
4: I think that's where a lot of the misunderstandings come from, is you've got Iranian propagandists out there saying, well, we get all these things. And they leave out the fact that they only get those things if they fundamentally transform themselves as a country.
3: The vice president appearing on a Fox News Channel's The Five. FBI Director Kash Patel says law enforcement stopped a terrorist plot targeting the UFC fight at the White House over the weekend. Texas Republican Representative Wesley Hunt on Fox Business says President Trump will not change his policies because of this alleged plot.
5: He is not going to give in to terrorists, and we Americans are going to be strong, freedom-fighting patriots that will celebrate our country in our 250th year. We will not be deterred from that, not even if we are threatened with terrorist attacks.
3: Five people have been arrested. 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

Rebecca, sister, golden hair, 99.7 KJO on this hot Tuesday late afternoon. 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

0: Head over heels, tears for fears on KJO. More of Grants Pass's best variety coming up in moments on this hot one, a Tuesday in the upper 90s. 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

Kelly Clarkson already gone. It's K-Jo with the 5 o'clock report. All the latest from the newsroom coming up in a few minutes. Waiting for a star to fall. Boy meets girl.

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2: I'm Tom Rigotti. The U.S. and Iran will sign a deal to end the war on Friday in Geneva, Switzerland. Not many details have been officially released. Vice President J.D. Vance spoke about the pending agreement on Fox's The Five.
3: I see it as we're going to get very serious about these negotiations. And what I'm trying to do is send a signal that the entire American government is actually oriented towards getting a good outcome for the American people.
2: The president says the U.S. Navy's blockade along the Strait of Hormuz will fully reopen after he signs the deal. A plot targeting President Trump's UFC event held at the White House this past weekend may have been stopped thanks to the parent of one of the suspects. Fox's David Spunt.
4: Ohio investigators say 19-year-old Tyson Proper's mother called police after she was concerned about her son's recent conduct, including firearms purchases and communications with people online.
2: Five arrests have been made, with more possible. America's listening to Fox News.
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7: Thanks, Aaron. Here's your look at local news. Grants Pass police arrested a woman wandering through Walmart and becoming increasingly disorderly. The manager of the 135 Northeast Terry Lane store called 911 Monday at 11:58 a.m., saying the suspect was vaping throughout the building. Despite being asked to leave, she would not respond. It was requested the suspect be trespassed, so officers responded to the scene. The suspect, Christina McCollum, was identified by law enforcement and told she needed to leave. According to the police report, McCollum became increasingly hostile, started screaming, and continued to refuse commands to vacate the property.